One Republic right there. Man, I can't wait for October 13th, Morongo Casino Resort and Spa. That is coming around the corner, man. Yeah, so if you'd like to go, tickets furnished by BMG. It's going to be happening October 13th. Poolside, Lisa Fox and Raph are going to be hosting. I'm going to be next to John Peek in my pink flamingo trunks. That's, hey, enough said. I may not wear a tank top. I'll just wear a dad bod shirt, something like that. I don't know. Tickets coming up, $5.25.

0: gotta say this.
1: I'm ready. I'm ready for tomorrow. Tomorrow's Monday.
0: October is almost here. Wow, my birthday's in October. That's why I'm ready. It's my event.

100% Rotten Tomatoes. Man, Forgotten Island, DreamWorks Animation, Forgotten Island. That's, hey, look, I watched the movie. I cried a little. I laughed a lot. It was so good. Catch it now in the

All right, 6:25. I have more tickets to One Republic Morongo Casino Resort and Spa October 13th. You want to go? Listen up right here. 6:25. I'll have your tickets right here on the radio. Plus, there is a bonus chance. I'll tell you about that later on in this hour right here on MyFit.

on my FM. Have you ever gone to Wild Fork? Man, I walked in there, and man, they have Wagyu steak. They have A5. They have pecana. Oh, I'm getting hungry. I would love to barbecue some steak right now.

Jason Alice, 104.3, Maya Fam, Hispanic Streets. I mean, I'm listening to this song right here. Oh, you already know by the first note of this song, you already know what's iconic is the white chicks scene with Terry Crews. Every time I hear the song, that's what my brain goes to. It's Maya Fam.

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I'm talking about Jonas Brothers, Cat's Eye, Michelle Branch. I mean, the list goes on. One Republic. 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
1: My FM, it's Kevin Mano with you on this Sunday evening. I played One Republic a bit ago. 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One Republic coming to town very soon. Olivia Dean, Demi Lovato, and All-American Rejects on the way.

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That's no doubt getting us back into a long set of music. Christina Perry, Miley, Black Eyed Peas, all on the way after this one. Michelle Branch with New Radicals. It's my FM.

0: There's Miley, looking forward to her upcoming Hollywood Bowl shows in October the 16th and 18th. She'll be there. Teddy Swims coming after Black Eyed Peas on IFM.
1: Gotta get that. 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
6: 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Here's Manny Munoz.
7: I am Manny Munoz. Thank you for tuning in to iHeartRadio's Communities. It is our weekly public affairs show where we try to bring you conversations that'll help you better understand important issues or maybe just some interesting topics. Either way, I do hope you'll stick around for the next half hour. And if you have any comments, questions, or suggestions, please feel free to reach out on Instagram. My handle is at IODManny. That's at IODManny. Now, let's get on with the show. Imagine having someone you love seriously ill or injured hundreds of miles from home on top of everything else you got to worry about. You don't know where you're going to sleep or how you're going to pay for it. Well, for more than three decades, Fisher House Foundation has tried to take that worry off the table for our military and veteran families. Let's talk about it now as we bring in Chairman and CEO of Fisher House. He's Ken Fisher. Ken, good to talk to you. I appreciate the time.
8: It's good to be with you, Manny. Thank you.
7: For someone who's listening, who's never heard of Fisher House and what you do, why don't you tell me about how you were first founded and what exactly you do, who you're there to help?
8: Well, Fisher House was founded back in 1990 by my great uncle, Zach Fisher, when it was brought to his attention that there was this basic yet underappreciated need that families of our wounded, sick, or injured servicemen, women, or veterans had no affordable place to stay when their loved ones were receiving hospitalization. So for us, it was an easy fix because Zach said, we're builders. You know, we can get an architect. We can solve this problem. And so we started to build comfort homes at VA and DOD hospital facilities around the country. At present, there's 100 of them all over the world now.
7: Your uncle, well, he was a builder, though. He wasn't a doctor, wasn't a veteran. Why did he understand that military families needed this?
8: Because we understood family. And, you know, for it's a very simple equation. Can you imagine, you know, being having a loved one who's been hospitalized and you can't afford to get to their bedside?
7: Mm-hmm.
8: If they're living in another state or they're requiring treatment in another facility somewhere. It was all about family and having your family there. We think that the family's love is the best medicine of all. So, you know, putting one and one together, being a builder, as we still are, and having these kind of resources, it was just, for us, it was an easy fix. For us, it was a solution-driven kind of a thing because, good Lord knows, Manny, we have too many people who point out problems but not enough people to solve them.
7: Mm-hmm.
8: So we decided to work on the other side of the equation.
7: And so how did the idea for Fisher House become what it is today from that initial idea?
8: Well, because, you know, after Zach passed away, we formed a foundation because the need was starting to grow. And after 9/11, obviously, we started seeing men and women come back catastrophically wounded, with wounds and requiring longer hospital stays and longer, you know, longer commitment from their caregivers, from their families. So for Fisher House, it became a way to meet an unmet need that has grown now into a number of different initiatives, all family-oriented.
7: So how exactly does this work? You've got a veteran, a military family. They're facing a medical crisis. Who do they call? How do they know whether they qualify or not?
8: Well, usually when their loved one goes into a VA or a DOD facility, they're made aware of the Fisher House so that they don't have to worry about not being able to afford a long hotel stay. That's what this was designed to do, was to remove the financial stress and additional burdens. Families serve this nation too. So we focus on the person who wears the uniform, but it's the whole soldier. It's the entire family that serves. And when their loved one is wounded, ill, or injured while wearing the uniform, their resources are not many. So this was designed to help families in their time of need and remove the additional burdens from them. The whole family, as I said, serves, so they bear burdens and make sacrifices that the average American will never be able to understand.
7: Speaking with Ken Fisher, chairman and CEO of Fisher House. The website, by the way, is fisherhouse.org, fisherhouse.org. 570,000 families served. You've got 100 houses in operation right now. How does that serve? How does that work? How do you decide where the next Fisher House needs to be built?
8: Okay, that's a great question, Manny. And so what we do is we don't just build them for the sake of building them. Mm-hmm. We work very closely with the DOD and with the VA. They make us aware of where the needs are. And this public-private partnership that we have now had for 3.5 decades continues to work. They give us the land at the facilities they want us to build a Fisher House at. We build the house. And then we gift it back to whichever branch it will serve, whether it's the VA or the Navy or the Army or the Air Force or the Marines. And they, in turn, agree to operate, staff, and maintain those houses in perpetuity. That allows us to go on and build another house at another needed area without having a second fundraising mechanism in place to help operate and maintain them.
7: So this is, it's almost like a hotel. Is that right? For a military family member to be able to stay at while the veteran or active duty is taken care of at the VA? Is that about what it amounts to?
8: It's not really can be put in the same category as a hotel. Number one, they're free of charge. Uh-huh. So the family doesn't pay anything. Number two, when you're staying in a hotel, a family goes home. Once that door closes, that's the end of their association with the outside world.
7: Right.
8: But in a Fisher House, there's common areas. There's a common kitchen, common dining, sitting facilities, where if you don't want to be alone, if you want to decompress and talk to other families that have probably been through what you're going through now,
7: right,
8: a family can come down from their room and can interact with other families. So there's a support system that forms in every house. And this support system becomes the brick and mortar that holds these houses together. They help these families heal. They make them better caregivers. And at the same time, takes the pressure off their loved ones in the hospital, because now they don't have to worry about where they're going to stay, their family, or how they're going to go back and forth if it's a late night.
7: How has this what is, I guess, a public-private partnership model worked so well for so long?
8: Another good question. I think it was because, you know, each entity, the government, the VA, and Fisher House knew what their responsibilities were in this case. We kind of forced the government to act a little more entrepreneurial. And what I mean by that is to recognize the need and to team up with a private sector entity that had the resources to build houses cheaper than the government could, faster than the government could, and at the same time you know, be there for the loved ones and remove the financial burden from them. So it's a win-win, not only for the government, it's a win for our Fisher House because we've solved the problem, and it's a win for the families because now they don't have that additional burden.
7: I don't imagine this is all privately funded.
8: No, this is not privately funded. My family does make a large commitment, but at the end of the day, we're dependent on donations. But with Fisher House, you know, this is not something where you give us a dollar and they forget about it.
7: Mm-hmm.
8: 94 cents on every dollar that you give Fisher House, that you donate to Fisher House, will go towards building a house or to the other programs that we offer these families, such as Hero Miles, which is donating unused frequent flyer miles to us, and we can buy tickets for families to go back and forth because life doesn't stop for a military or veteran family when their loved one's in the hospital. We have scholarship programs, three different scholarship programs. We are now involved in adaptive sporting events, which has been a great rehabilitation tool for the wounded that have been rehabbing in some cases for a year. Now they're not wounded warriors anymore. They're athletes. They're competitors. We found this to be an amazing tool to get behind. So with Fisher House, it's not just about lodging. If you donate to us, you know, your dollar will go towards either building a house. It'll go towards any one of these other programs. As you learn more about us through our website, fisherhouse.org, then you will be able to identify where you'd like that dollar to go, if in fact you want it to go to a specific area.
7: I mentioned you've been doing this for well over 30 years. How have the veteran needs changed from the time you started Fisher House in 1990 to what it is today?
8: Well, we've seen different veterans. You know, remember, only 1% of the veterans served. Mm-hmm. After 9/11. So we've seen, you know, we now have more women veterans that are in need of hospitalization and rehab and so forth that sustain catastrophic wounds. We're seeing young and older veterans now. So we're getting, you know, we're getting a mix of both younger and older from, you know, from wars past, Vietnam, in some cases still World War II. So the veterans are changing, but also what we have today is something that, you know, we don't like to talk about much, but a growing suicide problem, almost epidemic amongst the veteran population that, depending on which statistic you want to buy into, whether it's the VA statistic, which was in 2023, 2,400 vets committed suicide, which was 50% higher. Or at Brown University did a study that showed that since 9/11, 31,000 veterans have committed suicide, which means that a veteran is four times as likely to die by suicide than on the battlefield. That means we are failing our veterans with post-traumatic stress and in some cases traumatic brain injury, and we've got to do a much, much better job. We need to talk about this issue. As unpleasant as it is, we get lost in numbers, but behind every one of those numbers is a name, a face, and a family. And to allow these men and women to suffer this way when there is help available means that we need to do a much better job.
7: What makes the biggest difference? Is it a financial donation, airline miles, hotel points, whatever? What would you like our listeners to take away with from how they could help?
8: Well, I tell you, it's really up to the listener. You have a variety of ways to get involved. You know, as you pointed out, it could be a donated dollar. It could be donating unused frequent flyer miles to us. Hotel points from credit card points, operating the same way as the Hero Miles program does. Mm. You can donate to scholarships. You know, there's a lot of different ways. But the most important part of this is the veteran family, and the fact that they shouldn't have to ask for help. They should be getting this help on a daily basis. And unfortunately, the government is not going to do everything. There's going to be unmet needs. And so if it's not going to be Fisher House, find another foundation and get involved, because these men and women are more than deserving of our support.
7: 100%. FisherHouse.org is the website. FisherHouse.org. Ken Fisher is chairman and CEO. Ken, thank you so much for what you've done for so long. I appreciate the time. Best continued success to you.
8: Thank you, Manny. Thanks for having me on.
7: You're listening to iHeartRadio Communities, our weekly public affairs show. I am Manny Munoz. If you have any thoughts, comments, or questions, please feel free to reach out to me on Instagram. My handle is at IODManny. That's at IODManny. When it comes to surviving a hurricane, a blackout, or some other emergency, having the right supplies obviously matters, but knowing what information to trust matters just as much. We're joined by Chris Begley. He's co-author of The Emergency Playbook, a survival instructor and anthropology professor. Chris, I appreciate the time.
9: Well, thanks for talking with me.
7: The book takes a pretty different approach from traditional prepper books, if you will. Why did you want to get away from the whole bunker doomsday, you know, mentality?
9: Well, there's a couple of reasons. You know, first, that's just not the way anybody has ever made it through any crisis. Even when we look back in the past, as I do, like as an archaeologist, we see that it's always community that survives, and sort of the lone wolf doesn't do it. So that's part of that. But the other part was that in those in that narrative, which, you know, we get through the movies and books, a lot of people are kind of turned off by that, and we felt that that was preventing people from really engaging with some things they needed to engage with, which is how to prepare for things that we are likely to actually see happen.
7: What do you think most people get wrong about preparing or being prepared for an emergency?
9: Well, I think that there's often a focus on the stuff, and the stuff can be important. I mean, especially if you're talking about food and water, but really it's the knowledge that's going to get you through. It's your connection with your community, and it's also knowing where to get good information. I mean, especially in this day and age, where we see that there is that increasingly it's hard to know who to trust in terms of the information you're getting. And that's critical in any kind of emergency situation.
7: Yeah, well, in this day and age, we're surrounded by information and we get battered by it all day long, but there's also more misinformation, more disinformation, and more propaganda. And obviously, that can affect not only how you prepare for some sort of emergency, but how you react to it. So how do you know where to get good, right information?
9: Yeah, well, that's, you know, I wish there was a quick answer to that. It's going to take a little bit of investigation. I mean, one way to do it is sort of follow the money. And if, you know, if it seems that people are going to profit from a certain point of view, then, you know, be especially suspicious. But I think one way to look is that you see the same information from a variety of sources.
7: Right.
9: You know, that it makes sense. And that these are, you know, sources that in the past you've trusted. And I think that's sort of a good place to start.
7: Social media can be especially helpful during an emergency or the response, the aftermath of some sort of an emergency. It could also, I guess, for some people be their death knell.
9: Yeah, absolutely. I mean, there's a couple of things there. It's a great tool to get information, you know, nearly immediately. It's a tool to stay connected, but it's also a tool that people put out bad information, sometimes on purpose, sometimes by accident. I mean, it's easy. I mean, I just did this the other day where I saw a video from a flood, and I was surprised that this place had flooded again. And in fact, the video was from 3 years ago. So that's, those sorts of things happen too. So, you know, once again, there's not going to be a simple answer. It's going to be this complex thing of assessing.
7: Right. Do you think people naturally gravitate toward the simplest thing when sometimes the answers are more complicated than that?
9: Yeah, well, I think that's probably true. And that's probably a good a good way to be, because, you know, Occam's razor, the simplest explanation that does the job, is usually the right one.
7: Yeah.
9: You know, when you hear hoofbeats, think horses, not zebras. And that's the kind of thing too. But sometimes there are complex explanations for things, and also complex solutions that may not be what comes to mind immediately.
7: We're speaking with survivalist Chris Begley. He is co-author of The Emergency Playbook, a bunker-free guide to disaster preparation. So let's start. You've got all sorts of checklists and, you know, all things, step-by-step lists in the book. What is the first thing that all of us should do when preparing for a potential emergency or disaster?
9: Well, the first thing is going to be gather information. And that'll take a variety of forms. Understand the situations you might face. You know, I'm based here in Lexington, Kentucky.
7: Mm-hmm.
9: We don't really worry about earthquakes, but there are a number of other things, floods, tornadoes, that are going to be closer to the top of the list. So mm-hmm. The first is, you know, understand what you're going to be facing. The second would be know your neighbors, know your community, understand sort of the way in which they can help and the way in which you can help your community. Because ultimately, when you're dealing with some sort of disaster, you know, it's going to involve people coming together to try to get through, try to rebuild, try to, you know, carry on. And so that would be the in general, sort of the first thing. But in terms of concrete steps, the first thing would be to make emergency plans with your family or the people that you're going to need to be that you're going to be most concerned about. How do you communicate? Where do you meet? What do you do if those plans break down? You know, if you're getting evacuated for, I don't know, a hurricane or a wildfire.
7: Right.
9: You don't have time sometimes to spend looking for all of your family. I mean, even if they're children, they might be at school, they might be at a friend's house. And so the first thing is to come up with a plan that will allow you to, you know, proceed to the next step.
7: Right. And I guess it'll be the emergency prep will be different for everybody in the country, you know, along the Atlantic and Gulf Coasts. It'll probably be hurricanes. You mentioned flooding there. There are wildfires really all over the country, earthquakes out west and things like that. And then I'm guessing one of the things you always have to consider is knowing when to either shelter in place or evacuate. It's an important question that I have a feeling too often people wait too long before they make a decision.
9: Well, I think that's true. And in general, sheltering in place is typically going to be what you do. You know, leaving a place may not get you to a better place. It might just get you to a different place,
7: mm-hmm.
9: and one that you're less familiar with. You know, but of course, that's different if you're getting evacuation notices and, you know, or even suggestions. Those typically are good suggestions. Go ahead and get out, you know, if it's something like a hurricane or a wildfire, and come back later. Often there's very little you can do by staying behind, certainly for a hurricane. And that, you know, that's going to figure into the equation. But there, you know, there are going to be things that complicate it for every family.
7: Right.
9: You know, where do you live in a rural area? Do you live in an urban area? How long do you have? Are the roads already clogged? What are your transportation options? Do you have people with limited mobility? Do you have pets? Do you have young children? Do you have farm animals? How are you going to handle all of that? And that's part of, you know, what you'll have to put into your plan. And it's not always possible that you can, you know, adequately deal with all of that. I'm thinking about wildfires and
7: sure.
9: farm animals. You know, I mean, maybe the best you can do is open the gates, cut the fences, and, you know, allow them some opportunity to escape. But, you know, the situations are going to be obviously different for every for every person.
7: And in the book, you go through a bunch of different common scenarios. I think 9 different common scenarios are covered in the book. And again, I want to stress this isn't a doomsday prepping book, because that's different. That's somebody preparing for the end of the world, a nuclear war, sort of government, overthrow or something like that. You're talking about legitimate things that we all generally either have or will deal with in life.
9: Yeah. I mean, we do talk about some things like, political unrest and civil unrest and some nuclear situations, because, they're all part of the possibility.
7: Right.
9: But, the bulk of it is this, tornado, hurricane, floods, any disruption, to your life. And you're right, that our approach is not sort of fear-based. And that's not to say that we're being naive or underestimating the implications of some of these things, but rather that, promoting the fear doesn't help. It's not something that's going to create the results that we'd like to see, which is that communities, by and large, are set up and prepared to deal with these things.
7: Yeah, and they survive together. I mean, the ones that do best do it, as you mentioned earlier, as a community. I also mentioned, I also believe preparations would be different if you're preparing based on your fear of something than if you're preparing based on information and wanting to be able to respond to something.
9: Yeah, I mean, you look in any sort of survivalist magazine, prepper magazine, and with some exceptions, there's likely to be things about guns and ammunition and defending yourself.
7: Right.
9: And now that's real to a degree, and that's something that people need to think about. But I'll tell you that having been here in Kentucky through some pretty bad floods and being in other places after earthquakes, for instance, or after hurricane, I never saw anybody thinking like, thank goodness I had all that ammo.
7: That's right.
9: Didn't make a difference.
7: Yeah.
9: Yeah,
7: it's one thing protecting your property from looters or something like that, but not exactly the same as surviving. What about the what do you do, or let me rephrase it. Can you prepare for having no power and having no information? Because I guess that's the main key in the book, is being informed as preparation for an emergency. What do you do when you don't have access to information anymore?
9: Well, that's a real problem. So we'll do everything you can to make sure you have different means of getting information. For most of us, it's going to be either, through the internet somehow, mm-hmm. you know, things that you see on your phone, or maybe, on the TV. But of course, probably the one that a lot of people rely on is radio after that.
7: Right.
9: Some of us don't even have radios really, except in your car. So having an FM radio or one with multiple bands, and they sell these, as preparation tools, could allow you to really tune into different places. I mean, you can get, so can be hand cranked and have shortwave frequencies, meaning that you could potentially tune in to broadcasts from other countries if that matters. And
7: let's not forget AM radio is invaluable, especially after natural disasters. A couple more minutes here with Chris Begley. He is a survival expert and the co-author of the Emergency Playbook, a bunker-free guide to disaster preparation. Do you have a go bag?
9: Of course, yes.
7: What do you have in that go bag, and what would it be used for?
9: Well, a go bag is something that if you needed to evacuate, or if you were unsure of what's going on, that you could grab and just have with you. Let's say that if you're evacuating, of course, you could grab it and leave. If you're looking for your children in the midst of an uncertain situation, you could grab it and just have it with you in case you weren't able to return. I think that for me, one of the important things in there are copies of important papers that you might need later. And this could be birth certificates, passports, different kinds of ID, mm-hmm. Titles to a vehicle or deeds to a property, insurance papers, things that you might want later. I mean, imagine a wildfire or a flood. It's possible you could come back to, or, you know, or a tornado, to a place where your house is gone. And yeah. all of the stuff that you, you know, stashed away in there could be gone too. So this would be an important thing. Of course, you could have digital copies too, you know, take photos and email them to yourself, and they'll always be there wherever you can recover your email. But, you know, having hard copies would be good. A hard copy of a map of the area you're likely to be in,
7: mm-hmm.
9: because, I mean, think of how dependent we are on GPS. I mean, I use it to go to the grocery store sometimes. Even though I've been there a million times. It's just habit. Just stick that in the bag so that you don't have to think, where's that? Where's this? So.
7: The book is titled The Emergency Playbook, A Bunker-Free Guide to Disaster Preparation. Chris Begley is the co-author. Chris, really appreciate the time and the information. Best of luck. Hope you never need to use any of this stuff.
9: I hope you don't either. Thank you very much.
7: Thank you, brother. I am Manny Munoz. I appreciate you listening to iHeartRadio's Communities this week. As always, if you have any questions, comments, or suggestions, reach out to me on Instagram. My handle is at IODManny. That's at IODManny. And that'll do it for another edition of iHeartRadio's Communities. I'm Manny Munoz. Until next time.
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18: Hi, this is Jeff Thomas, Division President with iHeartMedia, and another edition of CEOs You Should Know with Blanca Gonzalez, who is Senior Vice President and General Manager at WSS. Welcome to the show, Blanca.
19: Thank you. Thanks for the invitation. So excited to be here.
18: Yeah, really excited to have you here. WSS plays such an important role in the community. And I know you came in, long career at Nike and other businesses, but what were your priorities when you walked into WSS 3 years ago?
19: For me, it's really important, and that's why I took the job. I was actually that little girl that shopped at WSS, and they were my account when I was at Nike. And the biggest thing is to create a platform for these communities that we serve every single day and be able to advance, our communities, to give them the best access of product, best values. But more importantly, really cater to our employees and be able to be a leader that they can look and represent. Representation really matters. And every time I go to a store, I get, chills, because people love to see me and the leadership, and they always ask me, how did you get there? And I always try to help.
18: I hear that all the time, is how important the employees are, the people that work at the stores, the people on the ground that are actually interacting with the customers. That's a really critical part of what WSS is all about, right?
19: Yes. The founder was always, he had this mission about elevating one neighborhood one step at a time. And I got to meet the founder, and I want to take, his founder mentality and continue to live that with the consumers and customers that we serve every single day. And we've been doing that for 40 years. And, there's a lot of loyalty for WSS. It's really special. And we'll continue to do that in every community that, I always say we have to win their hearts. And that's what we'll continue to do, is win our customers' hearts.
18: Yeah, tell me about that loyalty, because you're such an important part of the Latino community. I imagine right now it's so busy with back to school, and I always feel like there's back to school, and then there's, once you get back to school, you need other stuff, more shoes, right?
19: It's been an incredible back to school. It's really important for us to, give back to our communities beyond, being there and serving them with the best products, the best value. We do a lot of really great community activations, right? We've done free haircuts for the kids. We've provided free supplies with pencils and backpacks and everything that's important. So these kids have their superpowers. So when they walk into school, they feel like they're ready to win, right? And that is what is really important. Families see that, right? They see that it's not transactional. It's really meaningful. And that's why they come shop with us.
18: Talk to me a little bit about your journey.
19: Well, I have to start, I came from Mexico, immigrant life. I was the youngest of three, so I lived pretty much all my life here in the U.S. And my mom was a seamstress, and she worked in making T-shirts for OP. And she would bring all the little, aging myself here, but right. She would bring, a little bit of the T-shirts and the fabrics, and I'd start making my own Barbie clothes. And my sister and I...
18: So, wait a minute. You actually sat down, sewing machine, started making clothes for your dolls.
19: Yes, at 5, 6 years old, I had this passion for
18: products.
19: So, this
18: is in your blood.
19: Yeah, it's in my blood. Yeah, it's in my blood. I love it. So started there, and my sister and I were 2 years apart, and we were the ones that really grew up here in the U.S. And our journeys in high school, I went to ninth grade. I was like cheerleader, senior president, active, doing really great. I went to my counselor, and he said, like, you're not college material. And it really stopped me there. And I was like, what do you mean I'm not college material? I have everything. I have good grades. I'm the senior vice president of the school. I'm a cheerleader. I'm X, Y, Z, da, da, da, da. Well, long story short, I went home and I was really sad. And my sister asked me, what's wrong with you? And I told her the story. And she said, you know what, Blanca, you and I are going to make a pact. We're going to be the first in our family to graduate, university here in the U.S. So we made a pact. And now, she's a teacher. She's been doing that for over 30 years. And I went into fashion school and the fashion industry. And like you said, I started in Los Angeles in a trend forecasting organization where we predicted color, fabric, and trends. So that's really where my career started. And I would intern everywhere. That's why I tell people, like, you got to grind, you got to hustle, you got to go network, you got to do a lot of internships. If you want something, you got to go for it. So I did that. I started that journey there, and doors started to open up for me. I worked in retail with Gap, and then I worked with Miller Sapos, Anchor Blue. And then one day, I get a friend sent me a job profile. She said, this is so you should apply. And it was the Nike position. It was to be leading entertainment marketing for all of the LA region. They have this thing called Room 72, where we, do talent seeding, right, with all of the celebrities. And then 2 weeks later, I get a call from the recruiter, and the rest is history. I did 20 years there, and I did from marketing to product development to merchandising to GM, and I spent time in Mexico globally. So I had my dream job was to be the vice president GM of Los Angeles, and I did that role for 5 years. I was one of the first Latinas in GM positioning, just to continue to, like you say, build a platform for for me as a woman, as a Latina, and also for the community.
18: So tell me about a challenge that you had to overcome at some point in your career that you're really proud of.
19: Well, you know, I still face it every single day. Sometimes I'm always the only one. You know, sometimes it could be the only Latina in the room, right? Or the only woman in the room. And it could get difficult, right? Because sometimes I think differently, right? My experiences are different. You know, I had to, at an early age, you know, I remember being a manager at Nike and looking around and, you know, seeing that we needed to do other things besides what, you know, some of the marketing plans were about. And I went to my GM and I said, hey, can I present, you know, this multicultural marketing opportunity that I see here in Los Angeles? And she gave me that opportunity to present to the president. I was really nervous. My knees were buckling when I presented. But after that presentation, they all stood up and applauded me. And I was granted to do a lot of interesting marketing campaigns that were very, very like early stage of, you know, celebrating Latino Heritage Month, doing, you know, races in communities, you know, opening stores in East LA. So I got granted to really kind of build this, which was really exciting, but at the same time hard. I think the biggest thing that I tell myself every single day, if I don't say it, who will? So that's always created a lot of courage for me in tough rooms, tough situations, or, you know, difficult things. I always go, if I don't say it, who will?
18: So, and sometimes you're surprised that the response might actually be better than you thought it would be, right?
19: It's been really awesome to see, like you say, like when you step into your power, that all the possibilities can happen, right? So I think it's so important to people to step into their power and not be afraid.
18: What can we expect from the stores, your vision, things that are going to be happening down the line?
19: You know, I'm so excited. And, you know, about a year ago, we launched our new concept. We call it Inglewood Concept. It's a new store in Inglewood. If you guys have not gone and seen it, please go see it. It's very awesome. Going back to the founder, one of the things I learned from the founder was give respect. Give respect to these communities, right? And show them the respect. And we knew our stores, you know, needed a little, you know, a little spruced up. So we took it on and we built this incredible new store based, like we connected with everyone from the store team, store, you know, all of our employees. So this was all like created by every touch point from, you know, our store operations team to our marketing teams, to our comms teams, everyone created the store. So we opened it a year ago and it's our top door from a comp perspective. It's doing like great connections with the community. Every metric that you want is winning. But most importantly, the customer satisfaction has been close to 100%. And, you know, we've started to, from that door, we've started to, you know, take this, you know, your neighborhood shoe store platform, because we are your neighborhood shoe store. We've been around for 40 years and we've started to, you know, revamp some of our stores in other neighborhoods. I've had mayors come to me, hug me, you know, thanking us, consumers, customers, you know, everyone coming to thank us because we're giving them the respect that they deserve. You know, I was with one of the mayors in one of the cities and she said, not a lot of people come back to invest in our communities, but WSS always does. And that's why we love shopping with you and respect you guys. And I think that, you know, goes hand in hand. There's a mutual respect. We didn't just come to the neighborhoods. We build it side by side with, you know, these customers or the city officials. So I always say we build things side by side. We're not, you know, just coming in and taking. It's a give and take, right?
18: Right. That's how you build that long term. Mm-hmm. Like you said, the non-transactional. Transactional relationship with the customers.
19: Yes.
18: And it's so important to them on a day-to-day basis. Okay. That's awesome.
19: Yeah.
18: You've done a lot in your short period of time at WSS, and I know there's a lot more great stuff to come. Your customers, your fans, your community will be looking forward to that. And we're so thankful to have you on CEOs You Should Know Today. Blanca Gonzalez, General Manager and Senior Vice President at WSS. Thanks for being on CEOs You Should Know.
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JT getting us back into a long set of music. The Backstreet Boys on the way. The Weeknd, see ya. All coming after Olivia Dean, a first-time nominee at the VMAs tonight. Here she is on my

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1: Oh, it's beautiful. But wait a minute, isn't this...
0: Yeah, yes it is.
1: But I thought the old lady dropped it into the ocean in the air.
0: Well, baby, I went down and got it for you.

0: 104.3 MyFM. It is Valentine in the morning. Starting up the show. Good morning, Jill. How are you today?
1: Good morning. Doing okay.
0: All right, John. How you doing?
2: I'm feeling pretty good, man.
0: Brian Burton.
3: I'm feeling all right.
0: All right, Adam Tosche.
4: So dandy.
0: All right. Had a conversation with my dear friend Brian over the weekend. He was by the pool in Palm Springs.
3: Yes.
0: And him and I were going back and forth about possibly having my wife on the show more.
3: Yes.
0: Calm down.
3: Oh.
0: And I talked to him and I go, listen, let me send you some audio. My wife and I are talking about this. She feels that her alter ego, Kiki, would be an asset to being on the show. But let me play you a bit of a conversation I had with her.
5: Listen, there's no Kiki's Corner. I'm dealing with enough with... No.
6: You just don't want me to be...
5: What?
6: More popular than you.
5: You're not going to be more popular than me.
6: I have 30...
5: Says everybody.
6: No.
5: I have 30 plus years in LA radio. I'm a name.
6: Yeah, people want something different.
5: No, they don't.
6: Yeah, they do.
5: Kiki's Corner. Do you know how to edit on a Vox Pro, by the way?
6: No. Neither does Ellen Kay, and somehow she does her job.
5: Yeah, because she's got someone who does it for her. I'm not doing it for you, not for Kiki's Corner, so who's going to do your edits?
6: Brian.
5: Brian can't edit like me. So Kiki's Corner is not happening.
6: I don't understand why you won't let it happen.
5: Because you're not a radio professional.
6: It's going to help your show.
5: It's not going to help my show.
6: Mm-hmm.
5: No, it's you're going to come across as mean, and I don't want that to happen to you.
6: That's not true.
5: Because people, the other day, people texted, why is she so mean to you? She's got the perfect life.
6: What?
5: She stays at home, plays tennis all day, and puts her feet up with her Cavaliers. That was a text. That was a text.
6: It's not a text.
5: It is a text.
0: She's convinced that she should be doing Kiki's Corner on a daily basis.
3: Well, maybe not daily, but I do think weekly. Even that was entertaining. She's just riffing in the phone and it's great.
0: That was not entertaining.
2: It was pretty entertaining.
0: That was her complaining that she should be on a show when she's not a radio professional.
2: And she made it entertaining somehow.
3: No, it is good. I'm serious about this. On last Friday, this woman came up to me in Arcadia and said, tell Valentine we need more of his wife on the show.
1: Oh.
3: And I was like, I know, I agree. People enjoy it.
0: Well, maybe we should have Kyla's Corner.
3: No offense to my wife. Leilani is more entertaining.
2: Does anyone believe in their wives on this show?
5: Brian was talking about this the other day, and he thought you were funny. But he admitted to the rest of the people there, he goes, the only reason that Kiki's funny is because I make you funny.
2: Well,
5: yeah. How about that? That's what your new producer said. Han Solo, why are you licking the phone?
3: Ew.
0: Well, that's just, sorry.
3: I didn't say that exactly.
0: Yes, you did. You said I make her funny. You said your direct quote the other day was, I'm a star maker.
3: But what you said to her was the only reason that she is funny. That's not what I said. She's funny on her own, but there is a dynamic with the two of you. You set her up and she knocks it out of the park.
0: That's fine. So I make her funny.
3: Will she come in once a week?
0: No. No, she's not going to come in.
2: I want to talk to her directly.
0: I can tell you exactly. Call her right now. See if she's out of bed. I can guarantee you. Yeah, exactly. Yeah, if Kiki's Corner starts at 11, she might come in.
3: Once a week, it's great.
0: No. What are you going to talk to her about once a week?
3: She's sent me stuff that she wants to talk about. She's prepared.
1: She did? Really?
3: Yes. She is fully prepped on a segment for Kiki's Corner. You don't have to do a thing.
0: Oh, really?
3: Put your feet
0: Okay. Great. When do you want to do Kiki's Corner?
3: I guess I do need to schedule it with her. That where it gets a little tricky. I don't know. Maybe you could help with that.
0: Nope. I was told to put my feet up, right, Jill?
1: Yep. He's not doing anything for this.
0: Feet be going up.
3: Would you allow her to, you know, do it on the phone?
1: That might be good.
3: Or Zoom, you know, we could bring over
0: Zoom.
3: I don't want to make her drive all the way down here for a 1 5-minute segment.
1: Are we going to spell corner with a K? Like, so it's like Kiki's Corner, like they're both K's. It'd look cute online with
2: That's
1: the logo.
2: Cute. I like it.
3: Mm-hmm.
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1: Hello.
2: Hi, good morning.
1: What's going on? What do you want to talk about?
2: Well, I've got two things, actually. Number one, I'm taking my daughter, Melody, to Apple Hill here up in Sacramento.
1: Okay.
2: And we're going to go pick apples and pumpkins and go on a train ride.
3: Oh, oh man.
2: It's going to be really fun.
1: Dude, some of my best memories as a kid, there was an apple picking farm by our house, too. And we would go there and it was so much fun. I loved it.
2: Yeah. I can't wait for that. Also, we made our final payment on Coachella, so we're officially in.
1: Oh, wow, okay.
4: Wow, heck yeah.
1: Is the Coachella lineup dropped for this year?
3: Not yet.
1: So you're taking a flyer just hoping it's going to be good?
2: It's driving me crazy.
3: Well, all the rumors are good.
1: Are they really?
3: About who might do it.
4: Oh, yeah.
1: Oh, what are you hearing? What are your rumors?
3: Well, there's always the Miley rumor.
1: Okay.
3: But then we don't think that that's going to happen.
4: Tame Impala's at the top of the rumor list. Dua Lipa's at the top of the rumor list. There are rumors of SZA. There are rumors of BTS.
1: You know who I heard?
4: Who'd you hear?
1: Beyonce.
3: Again?
1: Yes.
5: I mean, I doubt it.
1: Well, you can
5: she
1: doubt
5: has
1: it.
5: The greatest Coachella performance in history, and there's no question about it. She has nothing else to prove there.
1: Really?
5: Oh, there's no doubt.
1: The greatest performance
5: it
1: ever in the history of Coachella.
5: It is canon. That is the greatest performance ever.
1: And don't you think she's just strong enough, talented enough to say, you know what? I can go better. I can do better.
5: I mean, she could. But exactly. It's not going to happen. No, it's going to be Dua Lipa.
1: Okay. Well, there you go, Ryan.
2: All right. Thank you, guys. Have a great one.
1: You too, man. What type of apples are you picking today? Do you know what they are?
2: I think I'm going to go for Fuji and maybe Honeycrisp. But I love me some Granny Smith. They just may not be in season.
4: Classics.
1: Did not realize we'd get an answer. Ryan, have a great one. Hi to your daughter, too.
2: You too. Thank you.
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0: 103 MyFM. It is Valentine the morning. Good morning, Audrey.
1: Good morning, Valentine.
0: How are you doing?
1: I'm doing fabulous.
0: What would you like to talk about?
1: You guys talking about, you know, empty nester syndrome, like you're going through it. I wish. I live vicariously through you guys. I have two boys, 28, and the other one will be 21 in December. Neither one, they both live at home. But my youngest, he just got engaged over the weekend, so that's some exciting news for our family. And then
0: awesome.
1: My oldest, at 28, finally got his first adult job. So, you know, with the 401ks and the benefits and... That's what we call adult jobs around here.
0: Yeah.
1: So I just wanted to say I'm excited for you guys.
0: Thank you.
1: Any advice when it first happens? Like, what should we do when we finally get the place to ourselves? Or
0: We're still very new at the empty nest, so I'm not sure I have the great advice on it yet because we're only like a month in or so, you know?
1: Yeah.
0: I feel like I'm not the best at it. It does change schedules quite a bit. You can have dinner earlier if your kid's not off doing soccer practice or something like that. You know what we started splitting meals too. We're already doing that. We're that couple now. Got takeout last night at a little place down the street. And we split the meal, split a salad, split the pasta dish, and it was fine.
2: Oh,
0: I know. Like, who are we?
3: Yeah.
1: Everybody tells me we gotta like start dating each other again, like planning dates and
0: wife said that too. She said we should start dating again too.
2: Each other, right?
0: I never heard that, actually. I never heard each other. That's very striking. May bring that up in a point of conversation. Just a point of order, point of reference, if I may. You know?
3: Val, that first night that Colin was gone, what did you guys do? What did you and Leilani do?
0: Oh, we had sex.
2: Yes! Oh, wow. Tell us every detail! Oh, my God!
3: Okay.
1: I just got that this last weekend because when the son was proposing, the oldest was out of town. My mom, who lives with us, she's out of town. And we were like, what are we going to do? We got the house to ourselves for over 24 hours.
0: Okay. Oh, did you guys have a little booty too?
2: Wow.
1: Of course. I mean, you know.
0: Okay. I made mine up. I was joking. And now I'm
2: lying?
0: Super jealous. I don't remember if we did or we didn't.
2: Aww.
0: You know? Hold on. I always put it in my diary, though. When I look at my phone, I go, dear diary, what a night tonight was. God, we just, you know, we talked a lot about him, Jill, obviously, mm-hmm. you know, and how life was changing. We just worry about him waiting for a text. As a parent of a kid who's off at college, the minute you get a text from them, even a thumbs up or a hundy pee or whatever it is, you're like, I got it. I got a text. It's proof of life.
3: Well,
0: you're always looking for that.
3: That first phone call you got from him after he left.
0: Oh, really?
3: Like, you were here and
4: we
3: had to
4: everything.
3: Shut down.
2: He's like, no one say anything. Everyone quiet.
1: When my oldest moved out, he moved out for a couple years before he came back. But I remember the 2 weeks it would go by and I'm like,
0: yeah.
1: I just need proof of life.
0: Right,
1: I don't
0: exactly.
1: really need much help. Just a thumbs up once in a while.
0: Right. And sometimes you got that from the roommate's parent or something like that. If Marissa and her husband are there visiting, they'll send us a picture of Colin and, you know, hey, look, your son's alive. It's funny.
1: That's good. That's because you guys have a good relationship with them.
0: Yeah, we do. His roommate Seb's really cool. The parents are really cool and stuff. She actually did Colin's sheets last weekend or something.
2: So nice.
0: Because she was coming by and she was doing her sheets for her son. They were in town visiting for parents weekend. And we'd already left or something.
1: Aww,
0: so she did Colin's sheets as well.
3: That's very sweet.
0: It was very
1: That's
0: nice, right?
1: Sweet, yeah.
0: Yeah, super
1: well,
0: sweet.
1: Well, I just wanted to tell you guys I love you and Valentine and the gang. I love listening to you guys every morning on my way to work. And
0: thank you.
1: I can get on the Christmas card list because I
0: yes.
1: haven't ever been able to get through. So.
0: Yes, we'll get you on it, Audrey. Hang tight. We'll put you on
1: and
0: the
1: that's
0: list,
1: a dying tradition. I love it. Okay, thank you.
0: Thank you.
3: Thank
0: Hang
3: you.
0: On one second. Hang on. Very nice lady. Very nice. And I do believe that she was booty, booty, booty, booty, rocking everywhere.
2: I know. I wanted to get the details from someone.
0: Well, she said 24 hours. I didn't say 24 hours. So even if I was given details, what are we doing for the next 5 minutes? You know, it's like, you know. Yeah. Why are you shaking your head yes, Jill?
3: No, I'm just, that's like a, oh.
2: Yeah.
3: Like a.
0: Oh, you feel
3: little,
0: for me?
3: A little pity nod.
0: Oh,
2: man.
0: That's well,
2: making
0: that makes
2: it worse.
0: Me feel better.
3: Sorry.
0: A little
3: worse.
0: Pity nod.
3: Yeah.
0: Thank you for that. Thank you.
3: Sorry.
0: We'll be right back.
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0: 104.3 My FM. It's Valentine the morning. I something yes. you want to say?
1: No.
0: Just clearing your throat.
1: Just clearing my throat.
0: I have an idea.
1: Oh.
0: I have an idea for John Camucci. John on Friday. We'll see how today goes. On Friday, John was struggling a bit. I think he had too much coffee. Maybe he had a Red Bull. I don't know. He had a very long weekend in front of him and he had a lot of stuff he had to get done. So I think he might have had a bit too much caffeine on Friday. And there is an allegation, and he's admitted it, so it's not, this is not a HIPAA violation, that sometimes his ADHD can be conflicting in his daily life.
1: Would Are you talking slow on purpose?
0: Why is that bothering you?
1: This feels very slow.
0: Yeah. I didn't feel like it was
1: you're
0: slow.
1: Testing me right now.
0: I don't feel like I'm testing you.
1: All right.
2: Are you on something now?
0: I was thinking we could try an experiment with you if you'd be willing. They do this with dogs that have anxiety.
3: So rude. So
0: no. We love so our pets. Rude. We love our. You don't even know what it is yet. What do you think it is?
1: A shock collar?
0: No.
1: Or something? Okay.
0: Oh my God.
4: Sorry. My mind went to one of those like little thunder jackets or something.
0: Nailed it.
1: Nailed it. Jacket.
0: A thunder jacket for John.
1: I already hate it. I don't
0: thunder
1: even know.
0: Thunder jackets for dogs. When the thunder comes, they get all nervous. So it's a nice tight jacket.
1: A straight jacket?
0: No.
4: It's like a weighted blanket, but
1: like
4: it's just
1: in
4: like
1: an asylum.
4: It's just like
0: no,
4: a hug.
0: You have. You can move your hands and feet and stuff. It's just.
1: I can't move my arms?
0: Yes, you can. It's a thunder jacket. That's
1: what is the purpose good. Of this?
0: It makes you feel loved and comfortable
1: I
0: and
1: feel
0: safe.
1: Very loved. I feel very comfortable. I feel very safe.
0: And it calms you down. So any very manicness calm. Or ADHD leading you astray?
1: God forbid. It allows has some fun. Here, you know, some good vibes.
0: But okay. It allows you to maintain a sense of calm. Were you calm on Friday?
1: Yeah, we were all having some fun, dude.
0: John, I think you might have been having
1: what
0: some fun.
1: What kind of show would you like? It would you even, like this it kind even, of a show?
0: No, I'd like you to be normal.
1: This
0: there
1: is
0: was
1: normal.
0: A point during the show on Friday where you went off on a 2-minute tangent about the turtles and the Pacific Air Show.
1: Yeah,
0: and
1: that's
0: how
1: a big
0: turtles
1: story,
0: is your favorite
1: dude.
0: Animal.
1: You're going to cancel the air show because of the turtles in Huntington Beach.
0: But the way you did it, it was crazy. It's crazy. Adam, okay. who probably was high, he thought it was odd.
5: Listen, bro, this turtle story is huge right now.
1: Huge, see?
0: Would you wear a thunder jacket if I got you one?
1: No! I'm not going to wear a thunder
2: funny
1: jacket.
2: For one day.
1: That's insane.
2: It would look funny online, too.
1: I'll sit on my hands tops.
0: You'll sit on your hands?
1: Yeah. It was so funny because Tashi was like posting this video of me locking in for Jill's headlines because like I have a hard time sitting still sometimes. And it was so funny. My ASB teacher from high school responded to the story and said, that's the exact John I remember.
4: Oh!
1: And I was like, oh, that's cute. So cool.
4: Oh, that's sweet.
0: How was I wrong? We have evidence. It's written evidence. John's got that morning traffic.
1: We got a crash in Boyle Heights on the 5 freeway southbound right before Grande Vista Avenue. It does look like a crash. It's got the left lane blocked. Solo car seems to have hit the center divider there. Looks like traffic is pretty stopped from the 60 freeway. And then in South LA, if you're on the 110 northbound approaching Vernon, it does look like a crash is cleared from the right shoulder. There is some slow traffic from Gage Street, but just a few minutes of delays at the moment. I'm John Camucci. That's your traffic on Valentine in the Morning.
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Right now, caller 20 is going to win a pair of tickets to an evening with One Republic, which is going to be at Morongo Casino Resort and Spa on October 13th. 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

0: 104.3 My Fam. It is Valentine in the morning. So this guy is so tired today looking at him.
1: Yeah, dude.
0: But he's ready to rock anyway. MTV Video Music Awards last night. John Camucci on the red carpet meeting stars, talking to stars. Let's talk about
1: that. Well, I was on the teal carpet last night, their version of the red carpet for the MTV VMAs.
0: Oh, God,
1: VMAs.
0: I messed it up already.
2: It's okay.
1: No, they still called it the red carpet, though.
0: What color is teal?
1: It's like a turquoise.
2: Like a bluish, greenish tint.
0: I wonder why they went with a different color.
1: Yeah, I don't know.
2: That's a thing now.
0: Is it really?
1: Yeah.
0: They don't do red carpets.
1: Flipping the carpet colors?
2: Yeah.
1: Yeah. Unfortunately, didn't really get to talk to any like the big names on the carpet because they kind of just like skip the carpet.
0: Did they really?
1: A lot of them
0: do. Oh, they suck.
1: They'll talk to like Entertainment Tonight.
0: Right.
1: And then they escort them straight to the stage.
0: Dude, but you looked so good.
1: Oh,
0: he looked the part. Yeah. Seriously, handsome young man. He's got a microphone that says iHeart Radio.
1: Heck yeah.
0: And they skipped the big stars, knew you were out there. Did they know you were there?
1: No.
0: Did anybody know Valentine in the Morning was represented
1: in
0: the carpet?
1: And that's the thing. Like, they kind of, a lot of them would skip the whole carpet in general. So it's not like they just looked at us and went past. They didn't even make it to it. But we got to talk to a lot of cool people with the stars of Session, that movie. A couple of performers from the Jingle Ball lineups. We still got to talk to some really cool people.
2: Good.
1: Then we got to go inside, which was really cool. I had never been inside the MTV Awards before.
0: Yeah.
1: And Madonna, she was the big winner of the night. Everyone was talking about...
0: She got lots, right?
1: Yes, and everyone on the carpet, I'm always like, hey, who are you excited to see? It was 98% Madonna.
2: Oh.
1: She took home 7 VMAs, Artist of the Year, Best Dance, like so many different ones. And then there was a moment where she was up there with Sabrina Carpenter, and she was kind of telling the story about how they worked together.
3: Everybody who knows me knows how impatient I am. And when 5 days passed, and I still didn't get connected with Sabrina and didn't hear back from her about whether she wanted to do a song with me. 5 days, I DM'd her. Now, and this is a true story. She answered me back, and I don't know, within weeks we were in the studio together. It was fabulous.
1: Madonna was very unfiltered throughout the night. There was a moment she pulled a laser pointer out of her behind.
0: Out of her butt?
1: Uh-huh. On live
0: TV. Is that where you keep those?
1: When I
0: had a laser pointer. I didn't watch, but she had a laser pointer in her butt and she pulled it out?
1: Yes.
2: Well, because of the opening number, which was Madonna, the very first thing you see is lasers coming out of every place imaginable on the dancers.
0: That seems dangerous.
1: Yes, it does.
2: She pulled it out.
0: Seems dangerous to the dancers and the audience.
1: Yeah.
0: You know?
1: She was very unfiltered. Had a great performance, though. My favorite performance of the night, though, had to go to our girl, Ray.
0: Oh, I love her.
3: This is

0: I mean, her mic was on. This was the opening number, and then she goes into Where's My Husband.
1: Did she pull anything out of her butt?
0: Nothing for her.
2: How do you top that?
0: How do you?
2: It's all downhill.
3: Once that gets pulled out of a butt, where are you going to go from there, man?
0: That was a wild
3: big
0: moment.
3: Popcorn thing you're pulling out. Wow.
0: Everyone was just like, what's Madonna doing right now?
3: Probably people thought she just had an itch. I didn't see this, but if you start reaching down back there, they're like, oh, she got a little butt scratch.
0: And then she pulled out a laser pointer and threw it on the stage.
3: And did somebody pick it up?
0: I mean, I'm sure at some point someone did.
2: Ugh.
0: Yeah.
3: This girl's voice is so much fun.
4: I love her.
3: And she looks like fun. We've never talked to her. I haven't anyway. And she looks like fun. Just fun.
0: Absolutely.
3: And just raw sex appeal, if I can say that.
0: Oh, okay.
2: My.
4: Okay.
3: Just raw sex appeal. In a very respectful, polite way.
4: Yes.
3: She's looking for her husband. It ain't me. Respectful way.
0: All right.
3: She just reeks of woman. Be amazed what you see.
0: Well, another one of the really powerful moments from the night is, of course, having Taylor Swift in the building. She did win Video of the Year, and then she did the world premiere of her new music video for Patient Zero. And during that, she came out and kind of gave a little speech to fans, thanking them.
5: I got to tell you, though, the main reason why I love writing and directing music videos so much is because you, the fans, make it so much fun. You make it so rewarding.
0: And of course, with Taylor in the room, it's just one of those moments where everyone loses it.
4: You posted the best video. John got a video of Taylor Swift and Dakota Johnson watching the video, watching the world premiere from the stage.
3: Oh, really? Okay.
4: Dakota Johnson stars in the music video.
3: Right.
4: And I was like, oh, John, thank you for this. Because it was just, you know, behind the scenes, casual, just something you don't really get to see.
3: She fulfilled some Swifties dreams over here.
0: She was watching her own debut, and that part, of course, wasn't televised. So I was like, oh, I kind of want to get them hugging each other.
3: Did it go viral yet? Did it go crazy?
4: I don't know. I saw it last night immediately after he posted.
3: Oh, wow, okay.
0: Also, I guess the Cowboys game ran pretty late, and so the entire VMAs were delayed 20 minutes.
4: Yes.
0: And so we were posting from inside before people had actually seen it on TV.
3: Mm-hmm.
0: So if you followed our account, you know, you would have got a little sneak peek.
3: All right, John, nice job.
0: But it's pretty sick, man. I had so much fun.
3: Yeah?
0: Like the VMAs, what a dream. Like that's been the award show since I was a little kid, you know?
3: Check,
0: yeah.
3: So now you get to do Grammys or something else, or Oscars or something.
0: Grammys,
3: but I'm kind of bummed the carpet that maybe that's a thing now that the big stars kind of skip it or something, unless they have something really big to promote or something.
4: That's usually
3: what's the point, though? You know what I mean?
0: Totally.
3: Just for baby stars to get on there.
0: Well, there are some also like mediocre, like not even mediocre, like not
3: name
0: huge stars,
3: not even mediocre,
0: big-ish stars. You know?
3: Well, when you said you talked to 98% of the people on the carpet, asked who they're excited to see, were you talking to fellow cameramen? Is that what you're asking?
0: They're like influencers, and a lot of artists still hit the carpet and stuff too.
3: Give me one that I would know.
0: Do you know French Montana? No,
3: I know the name.
0: Okay,
3: I don't know if that's a man or a woman.
0: Megan Lawless, she was one of the stars of Obsession.
3: Megan Lawless from Obsession.
0: I
3: don't think I watched Obsession. Did I? Is it a movie or a TV show?
4: Movie.
0: Stella Lefty was on the carpet.
3: I know the name.
0: We talked to her at the iHeart Radio Music Festival.
3: When Stella Lefty came down the carpet, did she turn left or right to go in? I'm kind of curious.
0: You know what? It was kind of like a NASCAR situation where it was just a bunch of lefts. It was almost a whole circle.
3: It was made for her. So she thought the carpet was for her, Stella Lefty.
0: Yeah, dude.
3: All right. So I know Stella Lefty. She's a Boston girl.
0: Yeah.
3: All right.
0: Man.
3: You talked to her?
0: Yeah. Yeah.
3: Was she nice?
0: She's so nice. So kind.
3: Give me the, because I just have never done a carpet in years. When you say, is it just like, hey, Stella, hey, over here. Oh, I have a great show. Is it like that?
0: Well,
3: or you get back and forth for a while?
0: I was kind of bad at that. Our friend Ronnie is really good at that.
4: Yes.
0: So I kind of let Ronnie handle the, hey, over here.
2: You used Ronnie.
0: Oh, yeah.
3: Was Ronnie wearing clothes?
0: No.
3: All right. This

0: 104.3, my fam, it is Valentine in the morning. I don't know how you didn't notice that this weekend.
1: I'm not great at keeping up on Instagram over the weekend. Well, I don't know what's happening.
2: A little staycation over the weekend for you.
0: Was it the white party place you went to?
1: I don't know what that means, if I'm going to be
0: honest. I thought you called it the white party or something. I don't know.
1: I'm not I know that white parties are a thing, but I don't know what that means.
0: Gotcha.
1: You do it in the fall.
0: Palm Springs, where you were something?
1: Yes.
0: Yeah. Gotcha. So you took the family down there?
1: So, yes, it was us and four other families. We got a big Airbnb and we...
0: A what?
1: Airbnb.
0: Yes, you did.
1: Airbnb.
0: Yeah, that's great.
1: I flubbed that on Friday.
0: Nobody noticed.
1: My family was making fun of me all weekend.
2: Oh, no.
1: Even my son. My 11-year-old son was like, hey, I heard you got an Airbnb. It's called an Airbnb, Dad. I was like, thank you.
0: Which son?
1: Micah.
0: Oh, Micah was doing that.
1: Yeah.
0: Wow.
1: The nice
0: leading
1: one.
0: The charge. The nice one was doing that.
2: Is he listening? How did he know?
1: Yeah, they listen. They listen most days. My family loves me.
2: Oh, that's nice.
0: My wife doesn't listen. She only puts it on the Google speaker in the kitchen, then turns the volume down just to pretend she did listen.
3: Hey, we'll take that, actually.
0: I went to Texas. I just got on a plane on Saturday morning and went to Texas, caught my son's soccer game, and came back Sunday. One day, one night.
1: So cool. Yeah. I love that you did that.
0: It was fun. He was excited. He was very excited. He's like, let me read you the text, and I don't want to get too deep on it because we have so much stuff to do. Do we have a lot of stuff to do?
1: No.
0: Oh, I didn't think so. I don't know why I said that. It was just silly.
1: Pretty much like clear blue waters to do whatever you want.
0: Right. Thank you very much. Smooth sailing, as they say. Christopher Cross playing in the background. Hey, quick question. Do you want me to fly in for your game tomorrow? Flights aren't that bad. Your call. He goes, I mean, if you want, crying face. I'm not going to say no. That's just a crazy last minute game time decision from you. Have not seen this side of Pops before, crying face.
1: Wow. Yeah. A new you.
0: A new me, right? You go, LOL, what time's the game start? He goes, 2 o'clock. I go, cool, I'll let you know. Don't stay out too late. I'll see you tomorrow, maybe. Then I gave him the thumbs up. I'm coming. He goes, I'm dead, bro. Actually, so peak. What does that mean?
2: Actually,
0: so peak. No, it's like not John P. There's no E on the end.
2: It's
3: actually peak.
1: Like you're peaking.
3: Yeah,
1: you're at the
3: like
1: top
3: such a cool
1: of your
3: top emotion.
1: Game, man.
0: There's
1: you're
0: a
1: like...
0: point where I'm no longer go to ask you. You know?
3: We're almost there.
0: No, we're almost there.
1: Tashi
0: is that what's it mean? Actually, so peak.
4: Yes. That's like you are height. You are up there.
0: I'm height. So I'm up cool. there. All right. Very cool. And then I got Saturday morning when I landed. You got, welcome back, sir. I go, ha ha, just going to hit the car. Should I meet you at the field? Yeah, just go to the field. I'm number 30. We'll see you there. And then that was it. I watched him play. We went out and had lunch together. And I said, listen, you want to come over to the hotel tonight, get dinner or something? He goes, yeah, I'd love to, Dad. But we got a thing with the brothers for the fraternity. We're going out to an arcade.
1: Okay, they had plans. They had plans. You crash the party. So,
2: Last minute decision.
0: But what I'd really like, Dad, is if I could borrow the car keys. Could I have them, please? You know?
1: Slide that credit card on over here, too. And
0: and then best of luck, Dad. And I go, if you want to come over and take a shower in my hotel room or something like that, or crash there, feel free. All right, I'll keep you posted. I never talked to him again. Haven't talked to him since. No, I talked to him yesterday.
2: Okay.
0: He said, Patriots suck. I go, yeah, they suck. That's how we bond, you know?
2: That was very nice of you to do that.
0: I know, and I almost got it for free because they were giving out like flight coupons if you skip the flight, and the flight coupon was like $600.
1: Oh, nice.
0: I'm like, ooh, I can make money on this trip.
2: Oh.
1: There you go.
0: Yeah, and I got an emergency row, which wasn't bad.
2: Great.
0: It was a middle seat, kind of sucks, but I got an emergency row. And behind me was some guy that played in the NFL. I was talking to him.
1: Interesting.
0: It's pretty cool. You meet people on planes, you know?
2: Because you talk to people.
0: Excuse your face? What?
2: I put my headphones on and
0: really?
2: I just look straight ahead and I don't talk
0: you got,
2: to
0: yeah,
2: anybody.
0: Yeah, but you got
2: to
0: get people early. You can't do that mid-flight. You got to get them when they first sit down before they have a chance to put the headphones on.
2: Oh, I wear them on to the plane.
0: No. Then you got to be like, excuse me. Do you mind if I put this? Oh, I'm sorry to bother you. Hi, how are you? I'm Sean. Nice to meet you.
3: And here's the thing. I love talking to people in public. I can't do it on planes.
0: Really?
3: It's just something about having a conversation that you have to like yell about almost. And so the whole plane
0: Why
3: feels like
0: yelling?
3: They can hear
0: you.
3: You
0: take your headphones out then.
3: No, it's very loud in the plane.
0: But you want
3: like
0: the
3: everyone's
0: whole...
3: listening in. It
0: yes,
3: feels disrespectful.
0: Yes, but that's the thing.
3: No.
0: You engage the rest of the people by letting them little facts about
3: no
0: it.
3: One
2: oh,
3: wants
2: no.
3: that.
0: No,
2: wants
0: when
2: that.
0: I'm talking to the guy from the NFL, I go, you're in the NFL, who'd you play for? Because I played for the Patriots, played for somebody else. He actually played for quite a long time, 13 years. Right, and I'd notice he had knee surgery, and I looked at his knee, and I go, "Oh man, that's gotta suck." He goes, "Yeah, that was an ACL." Da da da. We're talking about that, and I go, "Oh, I went for my kid's soccer game. Got to get back though. I do a radio show live in Los Angeles, so I got to get back for that. It's a morning show. You do a morning radio show in Los Angeles? Yes, I do. People of the plane who are landing in Burbank.
2: Oh, no.
0: Then I didn't want to spoil it. I was asked to do the landing announcements. Once people found out I did a radio show, they asked me to the front of the plane to do the please get in your seats and fold up your tray tables and bring your seats to the full upright position.
2: I'm not falling for this
3: Me
2: one.
3: Me neither. There's no way.
0: Well, you know what? Mm-hmm. When I show you that video.
3: That video would have been posted immediately.
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2: Oh. Nicole Scherzinger had a very bad accident before taking the stage over the weekend. I'll tell you what happened right after traffic.
0: Some text coming in 31043. My gosh, Valentine, you were such a rad dad. This text from Ashley goes, I love that even John hesitated with peak. LOL, Ashley. Yeah.
3: It's a hard one to describe.
0: John's, he's getting up there, man. He's getting up there.
3: No, that's not
0: John, you said the guy from Nirvana, the lineup of a cigarette on the stage.
3: What
0: was that?
3: Yeah. One of the guys from Nirvana was trying to spark one up.
0: Oh, really? On stage?
3: So. Yeah.
0: Oh, wow. Okay.
3: Right there. All right. We got a grass fire in Mid-City on the 10 freeway westbound at Western. It looks like it's off to the right shoulder. I see just a few minutes of delays from stop-and-go traffic from Vermont Avenue. And then in Santa Monica, we got a crash on the 10 freeway westbound at Cloverfield. This one is still lingering there off to the right shoulder. I see about 10 minutes of stop-and-go traffic from National Boulevard. I'm John Camucci. That's your traffic on Valentine the Morning.
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2: Avengers Endgame returned to theaters over the weekend with Avengers Endgame Encore, and it came in at number one, making another $26 million. Resident Evil came in at number two, and then Brad Pitt's new movie, Heart of the Beast, was at number three. And Nicole Scherzinger is currently performing and touring with the Pussycat Dolls, and over the weekend, she suffered a really painful leg burn after boiling water spilled on her just an hour before she was scheduled to take the stage. She posted a photo of the injury on her Instagram stories the next day. There was really bad blistering and dark marks, but she still performed. She went out and performed. She's touring with two of the girls from the Pussycat Dolls, so the three of them still took the stage. I'm Jill with Entertainment Headlines.
0: All right, it is Monday. It is Valentine in the morning. This is 104.3 MyFM. Battle of Sex is coming up. You want to play in that? 866-544-MYFM. Sometimes Mondays get off to a slow start, right? You're just trying to move. It's not even 7 yet. Kind of like this song. You're just learning. Bum. Yeah. You go, let me just try a couple more notes. Now I'm starting to get, you know, my legs under me. Let me try a bit more. All right, I'm feeling Monday. All right, the coffee's getting in my body. I think the sun's coming up. I feel movement. I'm ready to go. And suddenly, Monday surprises you. Look at you. Totally ready for Monday. Let's go.

0: 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It is Valentine in the morning. Coming up with the Battle of the Sexes. My gosh, this prize is so good. It is not just Halloween time at Disneyland Resort, but you also could win this.
1: An Inspire Pass. A Magic Key Inspire Pass, which is the best pass.
0: We'll explain that.

0: Carson, Midnight Sun, 104.3 MyFM. It is Valentine in the morning. Zara. Want to get it right. Oh my gosh, do you remember that lady that we had on Friday? She was so funny. So funny. I made a speech about, she had a name that was different, right? I wanted to get the pronunciation correct. And I inherently really do believe this. And you can call me a bozo for believing it, whatever. But there's this romantic, I don't know, side to me, respectful side to me that says your mom and dad, or maybe your mom, your dad, or, you know, however life came to be for you, many, many, many years ago, sat down and took some thought, and it was a process to come up with a name that would represent you to the world, that they would ask the world to call you Jillian, ask the world to call you Brian, ask the world to call you John with no H.
1: Mm-hmm.
0: That was a deliberate thought process for many, many, many of our parents. My mom and dad sat down and toyed around names and came up with Sean as my first name. And that meant something to them, and it had meaning. And so this young lady's name, I said, I want to get this right because your parents took the time to get it right. So I want to be respectful of your name and how I say it. And I said, how do you say your name? And she corrected me. I said, I just want to do that because it had so much meaning to me in that respect. And she's like, yeah, right, whatever. Okay, moving on.
2: Yeah. Okay.
0: She texted me, DM'd me over the weekend. She was so sweet. She was like, that was very nice. I was just caught off guard. I was a little bit flustered. I really didn't know what you were saying at first. And she was just so sweet about it.
2: Oh,
0: so sweet.
2: That's nice.
0: Just absolutely adorable. Yeah.
2: That's great.
0: I know. What were you going to say? Something you wanted to say?
2: Oh, this hour, we're going to be doing a topic.
0: Yeah.
2: That is, what is the most inspirational fictional character? Do you have something in your life, a fictional character that you look up to? That's
0: okay.
2: Really been inspirational.
0: So it could be cartoonish. It could be Tink from Tinkerbell.
2: Mm-hmm. Totally.
3: All right.
0: It could be Rocky from, you know, Rocky.
2: Yep, exactly.
0: Right? Could be something like that.
2: Anything.
0: Could be Luke Skywalker.
2: Mm-hmm.
0: Right?
2: Like for me, I have two.
0: Two?
2: One is Mary Poppins.
0: Oh, yeah.
2: Because she handles things with such grace.
0: And then Bales.
2: And then Bales.
0: Just Bales.
2: She's just helping people.
0: Yeah.
2: She gets you to get where you need to be in your life. And then she goes on to the next.
0: But isn't there a version where they become a couple or something like that?
2: Mary Poppins and Bert?
0: Yeah.
2: Are you thinking of Bert?
0: Yeah, Bert.
2: We never know.
0: Yeah.
2: We think there might be a little something
0: there's
2: there.
0: There's something there. I
2: thought
0: there
2: might be.
0: Something was popping.
2: My other one, Elsa.
0: Elsa, yes.
2: Elsa from Frozen.
0: Right.
2: Like owning your uniqueness, you know, self-acceptance,
0: mm-hmm.
2: persevering, working mm-hmm. through things. So Elsa and Mary Poppins for me.
0: What happened at the end of that one? The whole Elsa thing.
2: Oh my gosh, have you not seen Frozen 2?
0: I think I have. Does she get married? Does the other one get married?
2: Anna.
0: Anna gets married. She's a younger sister, Anna, right?
2: Right.
0: Anna and Kristoff get married. Mm-hmm. That other guy that came across, he was bad at first.
2: Hans.
0: I
2: think
0: I remember that. Hans, bad guy.
1: Hans.
0: Mm-hmm. He's bad in Die Hard, too.
1: That's true. Hans,
0: yeah, Hans
1: never
0: is bad
1: gonna
0: Hard.
1: End well.
0: Hans, not a good name, man.
1: So true.
0: You know? Han Solo, sure, but a Hans, not great.
2: Ooh, Han Solo?
0: Han Solo, best. The best.
2: The best.
0: But what happened to the lady, the queen, the ice lady? She never got married, never found anybody?
2: She doesn't need it.
0: She doesn't need it. She's perfect.
2: She found herself.
0: She found herself.
2: She's independent.
0: Look at that. Doesn't need it.
2: Mm-hmm.
0: All right.
1: Wait till Frozen 3, though.
2: I can't wait.
1: That's going to
0: be... Is there a Frozen 3?
2: Oh, and a 4.
1: Is there a, oh, my.
0: And a 4. Okay.
1: She's going to have to find someone. At some
0: we're
1: point.
0: Having okay. We're having little Frozen babies. We're having little Frozen babies. They're coming out. They're coming out Frozen. But one comes out fire.
2: Oh.
0: That's the twist. They're all got their special little cold powers, but one comes out firepower.
2: Oh,
0: that's
2: man.
0: What's gonna happen.
2: That's good.
0: Guarantee you. And they get in fights and they're throwing ice and one's throwing fire and they're siblings. There'll be a whole sibling rivalry just like there was with the two older sisters. I
1: bad.
0: Wrote the script.
2: Okay.
1: It's not bad.
0: Let it go. So that's later on this hour. What fictional character do you get inspiration from? It is the battle of the sexes. Representing the men. His name is George. He's living in Irvine, works as a bank teller, and enjoys going to museums. George, what is up, buddy?
4: Good morning. What's up?
0: Welcome to Monday, man.
4: Thank you.
0: Welcome.
2: Representing the ladies, her name is Melissa. She lives in Seal Beach. She works as a nurse and enjoys traveling. Let's hear it from Melissa.
0: What is up, Melissa?
5: Hello, hello, morning.
0: Here's how it works, Melissa. I'm going to ask you a few questions. Jill, George, you will get asked the questions from her. Best out of three wins. Still tied the end of regulation. We go to a not-so-tough tiebreaker question. Let's start with the ladies. What is the name for each of the 9 segments of a baseball game?
5: An inning.
0: Yes, correct.
2: George, finish the name of the reality show, John and Kate, plus...
4: Plus 8.
2: That's right.
0: Which British pop group included Sporty, Scary, and Posh as members?
5: The Spice Girls.
0: And then we recently found out there was another member that never actually stayed in the band when they first formed.
2: Mm-hmm.
0: You heard about Pumpkin Spice.
2: I heard.
0: Pumpkin Spice.
2: Oh,
0: yeah.
2: Real. It's a true thing.
0: True story.
2: No, she was at the VMAs last night, too.
0: Was she really?
1: Guys, mm-hmm. You guys are cute. No, that's funny.
0: What?
1: Really? This is real?
0: This is real. Right, real. Pumpkin Spice was supposed to be part of it.
1: All right.
0: Google Posh, it. Sporty, all that stuff. Pumpkin Spice.
2: George?
4: We
2: it's real.
4: For a latte.
0: It's real.
1: Okay.
0: He's making a face.
1: I expect this from him, but not
0: no,
1: from you.
0: No, this John, is John, it's real.
2: Yeah,
0: it's
2: I would not make it up.
1: Yeah.
2: Look it
0: Pumpkin
2: up, John.
0: Pumpkin Spice it's was right. supposed to be a member of the Spice Girls.
1: I'll trust it.
0: Thank you.
2: George, what is Posh Spice's first name?
4: Victoria.
2: Yeah, that's right.
0: Dude, some little kid got his mom or dad's phone. We just got a text that says 6-7 about 1,000 times.
2: Yeah, look at that.
0: Out so there funny. In the car, some little kid just stole his mom or dad's phone and is texting us 6-7, 6-7, 6-7, 6-7, 6-7. I love it. Current score is 2-2. What does MRI stand for, as in the medical imaging technique? What is that?
5: Magnetic resonance imaging.
0: Resident?
1: Oh,
2: no,
1: I'm sorry.
2: She's right.
1: Oh,
2: she resonant. She got it.
5: Resident.
1: She kind of worked it out. I do think
0: I
1: she
0: don't
1: said
0: think she
1: it.
0: Did.
2: Okay. She's a nurse.
0: No, but is she saying resident or resonance?
2: I
0: it's resonance.
2: Said resonance. Yeah,
0: I heard resonant.
5: Resonance.
0: All right, now
5: can
0: you
5: spell
0: are.
5: It?
1: Oh.
0: Yeah, I do. I do. I want you to spell. No, don't spell.
2: I believe
0: fine.
2: She said it right that first time.
1: All right. So
0: I don't know, man. I heard resident.
1: Oh,
0: evil.
1: My gosh.
2: And George, what is it called when a woman receives numbing medicine given through a small tube in the lower back to block labor pain?
4: That's an epidural.
2: Yes, that's right.
0: Guys, that means on a Monday, we go to a not-so-tough tiebreaker question. Holler out your name. Holler out your name to know the answer. Wait until Brian Burton is done asking the question before you buzz in.
1: Who in your personal life probably partied too hard this weekend?
4: George.
0: Jill, who was it?
2: Oh, gosh. Did anybody else hear?
0: It's all you. You
2: no,
0: heard the whole resident resonance thing, so this
2: it's
0: is your
2: not
0: ears.
2: On me.
0: You get the best ears.
2: I don't have the best ears.
1: I do believe it was George.
2: Okay, that's what I was going to say. I was going to say George.
0: Oh, my God.
2: Don't
0: really?
2: You dare. Don't you dare, Valentine.
1: No, he always does this.
0: Yes. I thought it was the younger lady, but I thought it was Melissa.
5: Yeah, I kind of thought it was me, too.
0: I did too,
5: okay.
0: Melissa, but they're saying George. Okay, George, what's your answer?
1: Stay true to your Elsa self.
0: Yes, be true to you.
4: It was Sarah, as evidence of her not being here this morning.
0: Sarah, she works at the bank and she's not there this morning. She partied too hard.
4: Yes.
0: Wow, that's Sarah. She's something else, man. Okay. Well,
4: I hope she's listening.
0: I hope so too. George, guys win. You got it. Battle of the Sexes Championship certificate. Post it on social. Use the hashtag Valentine the morning you share that with pride, okay?
4: That's incredible. Thank you, guys.
0: And, dude, say hello to my little pumpkin friend. You. I've got a four-pack of one day. One four tickets to have the happiest Halloween at the Disneyland Resort. Four-pack of tickets, and you're in to win a pair of Magic Key Inspire passes. 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Jill. What am I talking about with the Magic Key Inspire Pass?
2: 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Parking is included, that is a big thing here. But you get the top tier Inspire Key, which you can go to Disneyland, California Adventure, pretty much the entire year. Every day if you wanted to.
0: Let me ask you a question, Joe. Do you have a Magic Key Inspire Pass?
2: I do. I have
0: girl,
2: an Inspire Key.
1: You're getting the Jill?
0: Wow. Imagine getting the Jill treatment. That's so fantastic.
2: Yeah, everybody who wins battle this week.
0: So
2: will
0: people
2: be
0: who win battle are qualified, so your odds are screamingly good. It's like 1 out of 10.
2: It's crazy.
0: Wow, that's great. Well, all right, Melissa. I thought you won. But as you exit the stage, Melissa, this moment is entirely yours. You take it away.
5: Oh, thank you guys so much for letting me play today. Have a wonderful Monday. And I have to tell you, I'm more proud of myself this time because at least I got all my questions right.
0: Oh, you've played before. Okay. Yeah, great job. No, you did well.
5: Years ago. It was years ago, and I lost. I missed all three of them, I think. And I was playing against an 100-year-old man, and our not so tough tiebreaker question was, "What's the capital of the United States?" And I froze, and I couldn't remember.
0: It happens. It happens. You know what? And then 100-year-old guy was there when they made
5: it.
0: So
5: I was happy for him, man. Yeah.
0: That was a few years back. You actually played against a 100-year-old man. I doubt he was 100.
5: Yeah, it was like 98, I think.
0: Oh, dear God. That was a number of years back. Maybe he's looking down from up above, very proud. I don't know. Odds are, right? Just doing the math on it. All right. Well, thank you for that beautiful sentiment.
5: Okay,
0: thank you, Melissa.
5: Have a great day. Have a wonderful day.
0: You too. Coming up, three things you need to know. The weather's going to be cooler today, but we're going to get hot again. Another heat wave this week. What's going on with that? Give you the details on three things you need to know. John's got that morning traffic.
3: All right, let's check into East LA. If you're on that 60 freeway westbound right before Indiana Street, this crash has been cleared from the left three lanes. It does look like traffic is still pretty backed up through that area about 15 to 20 minutes and stopped all the way from the 710, but it does seem to be improving over the next few minutes here. And then we got a crash in Santa Ana. If you're on the 5 freeway southbound at 17th Street, we got a crash off to the right shoulder. Doesn't look like anything too serious. These vehicles have been moved off to the right shoulder, so there's just a few minutes of stop and go traffic from the 22. I'm John Camucci. That's your traffic on Valentine in the Morning.
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0: 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Temps expected to be cooler and cloudy today. 10% chance of rain in L.A. and Orange County. It's going to start warming back up tomorrow, though. By the weekend, we'll be back above average with highs in the 90s. Meanwhile, Hurricane Polo.
1: Marco.
0: Still affecting Southern California today with beach cities facing very large waves, dangerous rip currents, and possible coastal flooding. God, my algorithm was slammed with coastal flooding from the East Coast and the West Coast. I keep getting that stuff. And they had a big storm on the East Coast, a nor'easter, as they call them. And it was just hammering all these shore breaks and the islands of like Nantucket and stuff. And I just keep getting all this in my feed. I guess because I keep liking it. I don't know. Yeah. In the NFL. The Chargers remain winless. I'm sorry I called that game. I just knew it was a problem. They lost to the Bills 24-16 on the road in Buffalo. I knew it would be tough. Tashi to the microphone, please. Tashi's our resident NFL expert. Tashi, were you calling the Chargers to win over the Bills?
17: Yes, I was. And I will say, they had such a good chance until 5 minutes in the fourth quarter. So they actually did pretty good. So this is a win in my books.
0: I don't think that's a win in your books, okay. Last night, the Rams blew a 16-point lead against the Broncos. Lost that one 30-26 in Denver. Yes. What'd you call on that one?
17: I don't know. Did we call the Rams on that one? I think we did call the Rams on that one.
1: Yeah, right. Tasha's okay, really good at calling.
17: But I did call the Chiefs over the Dolphins.
0: Everybody called the Chiefs over the Dolphins.
17: It doesn't matter. Dolphins
0: called the Chiefs over them.
17: Okay. I did call the Jags over the Patriots. Hate to bring that up.
1: Tasha's really good at calling the score in the third quarter, actually.
0: Is she really? Yeah, that's her game. Broncos quarterback Bo Nix scored the go-ahead touchdown with 47 seconds left. The Rams' final drive ended with an interception. John, what's trending in music?
1: Last night was the MTV VMAs. Madonna was the big winner of the night. She took home 7 different VMAs, but Taylor Swift had a night as well. She took home Video of the Year for Fate of Ophelia, and then she debuted the world premiere of her brand new song, Patient Zero, the music video for it, which features Dakota Johnson and Colin Farrell. If you do want to see that music video, we can link it up on our socials at Valentine in the Morning on Instagram. I'm John Camucci. That's what's trending in music.
0: What fictional character do you get inspiration from? That little mouse in Ratatouille, a champ, doesn't give up.
1: Mm-hmm. The best.
0: The best, right?
1: The odds are stacked against him.
0: And he just responds, noodle by noodle, and makes his way to the top. Love that little guy.
17: You are Remy.
0: I am Remy. Thank you very much.
17: You got it.
0: 866-544-MYFM. Text in 31043.
17: Judy said Eeyore from Winnie the Pooh. Frumpy, grumpy, and totally lovable.
0: What Katie's about Tigger?
17: Oh? Are you a Tigger?
0: I'm a bouncy, flouncy Tigger.
17: Katie said the fictional character that inspires her the most is Elphaba from Wicked. And then Alfred said Mr. Monopoly. He's rich and greedy. But me, I am very poor and very generous. You can text us right now at 31043. What fictional character do you get inspiration from?

0: Tiana from Princess and the Frog inspires me because she shows that it's possible to work hard towards your goals while still appreciating the people and moments in front of you. Her story also reminds me to view grief through the love and meaningful life her father had, and almost encourages me to keep pushing forward when I face obstacles myself.
1: So true. That's beautiful.
0: Very nice, right?
1: Mm-hmm.
0: So fictional character you're inspired by. John, who are you inspired by?
2: I hate to say it, but Spider-Man.
1: Yeah.
2: It's such a good answer, man. This guy's had every excuse in the book to quit.
0: Right.
2: And he doesn't. He feels compelled to do good.
0: Yeah.
2: And with great power comes great responsibility.
0: Right.
2: And ain't that the truth?
1: That's you.
2: Try to be.
0: That's him?
1: He's Spider-Man.
0: He's Spider-Man?
1: I think so.
0: John, with all this great power you have, what's the responsibility you concentrate on the most?
2: To show up here and make the coffee for my friends.
0: Oh, my God.
2: And be a positive.
1: Now that, yes.
2: Fun time.
1: Fun time.
0: The coffee is suspect, right. Though. Sometimes this coffee is a little bit.
2: Today's not that good.
0: No, it's not, Spider-Man.
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2: We still have this crash off to the right shoulder. It does look like this has gotten a little bit worse. I see delays of about 20 to 25 minutes through that area and some stop-and-go traffic from Orangethorpe. I'm John Camucci. That's your traffic on Valentine in the Morning.
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0: All right, the weather today, partly cloudy, a little cooler, temp 70s to mid-80s, but there's a warm-up coming. 60 in Santa Clarita, 66 in Hermosa Beach. Jill's got the entertainment headlines coming up.
1: We now know Tom Holland's co-stars and dance partners in his Fred Astaire movie. I'll tell you who they are coming up at 7:50.
0: Hi, Wendy.
8: Hello.
0: How are you, Wendy?
8: I'm great. How are you guys?
0: Doing good. Is this Wendy the Good Witch?
8: Yeah, I guess so.
0: What's up, Wendy? Who's that fictional character that inspires you?
8: Oh, I'd have to say Ted Lasso for sure.
2: Yes. I was thinking this one. Such a good answer.
8: Yeah, he's just, he always has so much wisdom and says everything in such a kind and loving way. And I don't know, I just think if there could be a book of Ted Lasso, this world would be a beautiful place.
0: I started watching that season that just came out. You know, everyone else, I think, is ahead of me on that, but I'm liking it so far.
2: Yeah.
0: You know?
8: I haven't actually watched it because it's like my family show that we all watch, and I have one daughter in college and one in high school, and so they're like, well, we can't watch it till we're all together, so we're kind of waiting till I'll be able to binge it together.
0: I love that you guys are honest about that. I feel like one of you probably is cheating, though.
8: I know. I hope not, but I think we're doing okay.
0: Who do you think it would be the cheater if somebody was watching it?
8: Probably my husband.
0: A dirtbag.
8: But he also is the one that's like, no, I can't watch without them. I can't watch without them. So if he was the cheater, it would be him. But I don't.
0: We have a family show as well.
8: Yeah?
0: It's Mobland.
2: Oh, that's so good.
0: It's a little different.
2: The whole family together.
8: we do. You get a lot of inspiration from them?
0: Yeah. You're the best, Wendy. Thanks for calling in.
8: Oh, thank you, guys. I hope you have a wonderful day.
0: You too, love. Bye-bye. She's very sweet. Very sweet lady.

0: 7:41. It is 104.3 MyFM. It's Valentine in the morning. We have a little sip of this John Camucci coffee special here.
1: Yeah, it's different beans today.
2: Mm. And luckily, he's not cleaning the coffee pot with Clorox wipes anymore.
0: Oh, God, you remember
2: he
0: that?
2: He stopped that.
1: Gosh, that was like 5 years ago.
0: I have to move on. It's five years ago, we were poisoned. We don't forget that.
1: Yeah, what's the statute of limitations on that?
0: The guy would take the coffee pot, take it down, dump out whatever coffee was remaining, and then wipe it. Was that your stomach?
2: That was my throat.
0: That was your throat?
2: Yeah, little throat gurgle.
0: Throat gurgle? Nice. Sorry. So strange. And he would... Throat gurgle?
2: It happens.
0: Yeah.
2: Just another one. Another one.
0: Okay.
3: Maybe drinking Clorox ain't so good for the body.
0: Yeah. So he would take these Clorox wipes and he would wipe out the coffee pot and then he'd use that the next day. We didn't find out until I was doing a routine blood panel with my doctor and he asked me if I was tasting or doing anything strange or taking any weird supplements. I go, why? He goes, well, your ammonia levels are really high.
1: So what's crazy too is like this was like 2021, so like right after COVID. So these were like the bleach Clorox wipes.
2: Yeah.
1: Like the strongest ones you could buy. Mm.
0: And this intelligent Cal State grad was using Clorox wipes to clean out our coffee pot
1: to disinfect
0: every day. Emily, good morning. How are you today?
4: Good morning. I'm good.
0: Would you ever drink from a coffee pot that somebody cleans out with Clorox wipes?
4: I don't drink coffee.
0: Yeah, so. She just bailed on the all together. She's that scared after hearing how you make the coffee, didn't even drink it. So who is the fictional character that gives you inspiration?
4: That would be Princess Leia.
2: Okay, and why?
4: Well, I'm a huge Star Wars fan, and I was never a girly girl growing up. So, I mean, she's a princess, but she's a tough princess.
0: Oh, she's tough,
4: You know, she can take care of herself. I have girls, and when they were growing up, I always tell them, you know, you're tough. You're tough like Princess Leia. So they fall down, skin their knee. It's like, you know, you can handle it. You're tough like Princess Leia.
2: Oh, I love that.
4: And then when I split with their dad, the night that he came over and told them that he was not going to be staying at the house anymore, that night I came up to my bedroom and on my bed was a note written by my then 10-year-old. And it said, Mom, I know you're sad and worried, but you're Princess Leia. You can do it.
0: Oh, my God. Your child wrote that note to you?
4: Yeah. Yeah. And so
0: you're tough like Princess Leia.
4: Yeah.
0: Yeah.
4: Kind of became our thing. And then from that point, I actually got a tattoo of Princess Leia on my arm. We found a little plush Princess Leia, and that's become our tree topper on our Christmas tree.
0: Oh, my God. Kind of that's fantastic.
4: It's our little, she's our little mascot.
0: Yeah.
3: That's beautiful.
0: How old's your daughter now? How old are the kids?
4: The one that wrote the note, she's a senior now, and my other one's a sophomore.
0: A senior in high school? So, sophomore in high school?
4: Yeah.
0: Oh, wow.
2: Did
0: that's
2: you save
0: amazing.
2: That note?
4: Oh, it's still taped on my mirror in my bathroom since that night.
0: 100%. Wow.
2: What an influence that you made on your girls, you know, to do that. And just for them to know that you were hurting and to make sure you were taken care of. Like, that's beautiful.
4: Yeah.
2: I should not be crying before 8 a.m.
3: No, that got me too.
4: Sorry.
0: Well, we were really nervous because when you're talking about Star Wars, Brian decided to play the music in the background. And then you went into that really emotional story, and we're like, oh, dear God, we've got da-da, da-da, da-da, da-da, da-da.
1: Got into it, though.
2: Yeah.
0: But
2: that's
4: actually not Leia's theme music, you know? If you're going to do Star Wars, you should get that music.
2: Right?
0: Yeah, well, you screwed that one up.
3: Wait, I thought it was a different song? What did she say?
2: The Princess Leia theme.
0: Yeah, the Princess Leia theme.
3: Oh, gosh, I'm so sorry.
0: Yeah, would you like
4: this?
0: Emily, sing us to break. Give us a little humming of that Princess Leia song. Go ahead.
4: Oh, well, now you put me on the spot. Crap. Now I got the other music in my head.
0: No, you can do it. Think. I'm writing you a note.
4: Oh, crap.
0: Well, it's going to...
4: You don't
0: want to
4: hear me sing anyway.
0: My note says, stop swearing. You're on the radio.
4: Crap is not a swear word.
0: Oh, my God. Yes, it is. I mean,
3: it's a gray area.
0: No, it may be a gray area, but I got little kids in the car. I have to be cognizant of little ears. Right. You've got a senior and a sophomore.
4: Darn it.
0: Darn it.
2: There it is.
0: All right.
2: That's good.
4: Okay.
0: Gosh darn it is somewhat acceptable, but the C word is not acceptable because I have kids in the backseat of cars.
4: I'm that's sorry, not I teach this grade, all right?
0: What did you say?
3: Nothing. That's
4: I can get away with that in my classroom.
0: You say that word in your fifth grade class?
4: They say worse back at me. So.
0: Oh, my God. Yikes. We'll tell them to get their act together. All right. This has been a fun conversation. Your appearance was fantastic, Emily. Yeah, thank you very much.
2: Fantastic story. All
0: right. You have
4: can
0: a great
4: get
0: day.
4: On the Christmas list?
0: You sure can. We'll get you on the Christmas card list, okay?
4: All right, thank you.
0: Hang on one sec.
4: That was awesome.
0: Thank you very much. I am awesome. Thank you.
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1: 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I'm John Camucci. That's your traffic on Valentine in the Morning.
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24: A movie has been in the works for 5 years now where Spider-Man star Tom Holland is going to be playing famous dancer and actor Fred Astaire. And now we know his co-stars, Margaret Qualley and Sabrina Carpenter. Margaret is going to play his sister and original dance partner Adele Astaire. And then Sabrina Carpenter is going to be playing Ginger Rogers. And a new television series based on Mary Poppins is in development, but it's not going to be as whimsical and Disney-ish as the movie. It's going to be a darker version of Mary Poppins, not like horror or anything. It's just based on the books by P.L. Travers. I'm Jill with Entertainment Headlines.
0: You excited about that?
24: I am very excited because I didn't read the books. The only thing I know about the background of Mary Poppins is from watching Saving Mr. Banks.
0: Which is so
24: Tom
0: fantastic,
24: Hanks.
0: Right?
24: Such a great so movie. Good. And so I will be watching this because Mary Poppins is my absolute favorite Disney
0: Poppins
24: movie of all time.
0: Poppins is your gal.
24: She's my gal.
0: You love her. You'd love to be Mary Poppins. Have you ever played Mary Poppins in a stage production of that or anything
24: never.
0: Like that?
24: Never. Wow. And I would love to.
0: And this is currently in production?
24: It's in development.
0: Development. Okay, so there's still a chance to get in on that, maybe?
24: That I can play Mary Poppins?
0: God, yes. That's what I was thinking.
24: What were you thinking?
0: Well, I didn't think they were thinking, let me get that lady who does radio every morning in LA to play Mary Poppins on such a massive scale. But maybe something in the background, you know?
24: Okay.
0: If you're listening and you are part of that, this young lady was a child actress of some real great account. I mean, she did a ton of work when she's a child, paid for her college education. There are a lot of people out there getting headshots for their kids, hoping that maybe they might get into that world as well. And this young lady did quite well in that world, from many movies like, you know, Parent Trap to The Wedding Singer.
24: Little Giants.
0: Little Giants. Thank you for filling in your own bio.
24: Yeah, Little Giants actually took care of most of my college
0: education. Most of college, right?
24: That was
0: really?
24: 3 months of filming.
0: Of solid filming. Mm-hmm. That was a big
24: deal.
0: Every
24: day, yeah.
0: You've seen Dr. Quinn, Medicine Woman, you've seen Jill. If you've seen Baywatch, you've seen Jill. You've so many different shows and movies and stuff over the years that, yeah, she left that world, but if you get a small part, albeit no part is too small.
24: Thank you.
0: If you get a small part, this young lady would be ready to be part of Mary Poppins. We promote it on the show heavily as well.
24: Oh, I'm in. Thank you so much.
0: You're welcome. Happy to help out.
25: 1, 2, 3, go!
24: remembered my Burger King commercial where I take a bite of a burger while wearing a Burger King crown. That was me.

0: tiempo de buenas noticias con Valentín en la mañana.
1: If you've got some happy news, do reach out. 31043, 31043. That's a text line, 31043. Hi, Vanessa.
2: Hi, good morning.
1: Hey, good morning. What's your happy news?
2: So I wanted to share with you guys that I recently got engaged.
1: Oh, congratulations.
2: Thank you so much. Yes, after 2.5 years, we got engaged.
1: Wow, 2.5 years. That's interesting.
2: Yep.
3: Why was that interesting?
1: It's fascinating to me. You know, everybody has a different timeline in life, and I respect their timelines.
3: All right, yeah.
1: I was 3 months before I got engaged. You're 2.5 years. Others go past 4 or more.
3: Who knows?
1: Who knows, John?
3: Who knows? Everyone's on their own.
1: You know who doesn't know? Olivia.
4: Vanessa, how did they propose?
2: So it was a Saturday, and we just went to go out eat in Little Tokyo. And I didn't think much of it, but I would see he was a little bit nervous. But I was just like, maybe it's all in my head. And we finally got to back home, and he got down on one knee and asked me to marry him.
1: Aww. Oh, my gosh. Vanessa, have you set a date yet or just going to enjoy the engagement?
2: Yes, we have set the date for October 17th.
1: Of this year?
2: Yes, why wait?
4: Oh my God.
5: Wow.
3: Are you listening, John's girlfriend, yeah. Olivia?
5: Let's turn the radio down a little bit.
1: That's amazing. Yeah, if you love somebody and you want to spend your life with that person and marriage is something that's important to you, some people it's not necessarily, right? And I respect that. But if that's important for you, why wait to celebrate the love that you share, right?
2: Yeah, exactly.
1: To memorialize that in front of maybe friends, family, maybe God, if that's how you choose. And say that I will be there for you and that I want to be your life partner.
2: Yes, and the party's going to be the best. Since we're Mexican, we could drink all night.
1: And the party's going to be the best because we're Mexican, okay. And we could drink all night.

0: 8:08, it's Valentine in the morning. This is 104.3 MyFM. It's Monday, September 28th. You're dropping kids off of high school today. What's up, high schoolers? Woo! Have a great day. Have a great day. Middle school, have a great day. Elementary school, have a great day. Go get them. Go have fun at school today if you're going, you know? Enjoy yourself. And if you are one of the quote-unquote popular kids, be nice to everybody. Give somebody else a smile, a wave, a hello, because that can make the difference in somebody's life. And we can all do that, too, regardless of our quote-unquote popularity. Giving somebody a nice hello, a wave, a conversation starter. Anything can make a difference in somebody's life when you're nice like that. So don't be afraid of it. And teachers, give out nothing but A's today. It was a rough weekend for a lot of people.
1: It's a Monday.
0: It's a Monday. Nobody wants a bad grade on a Monday. Everyone gets an A today.
2: Hear that, Brian?
0: Oh, no. You guys have so many mistakes already.
2: What?
0: Yeah. Brian has been keeping track of the mistakes on the show.
1: Yes. It's a new feature at the end of the show, around 9:50. I will go through everyone's mistakes, and some people
0: but we
1: take
0: learn
1: it
0: from
1: with
0: those.
1: A, you know, grain of salt.
0: Right,
1: Jill totally freaks out.
2: Yeah.
1: She has a physical and mental breakdown.
0: She was like not, I could tell on Friday she was not happy. She like wanted to talk to me about it, but didn't. She will, though.
2: What?
1: Like a private tell
3: no, she was very open on the air
2: oh,
3: about
2: yeah,
3: it.
2: I got into a fight with Brian's dad.
1: That was insane. That was insane.
0: You got into a fight with Brian's dad?
1: She said something offensive to me, then my dad texted her, and then they were going back and forth.
0: It was, oh, my God.
1: This mistake thing is... It has become intense.
0: Yeah, it's intense.
2: I think I know why.
0: It's intense. But nonetheless... Some would say necessary.
1: Okay.
0: Go ahead, Jill. What do you want to say?
4: No, we don't have time. It's okay.
0: No, we've ruined it already. We're already going to get yelled at by the boss.
4: We don't have time.
1: Get into it at 9:50.
4: I'll just say, you know, things just get pushed down. Pushed. And then it just comes out in the most weirdest ways.
1: So things that we're doing
4: getting
1: pushed down.
4: No, that's a you thing.
1: Things that I'm doing
4: yes.
1: are getting pushed down. And then
0: eventually it's Pompeii.
1: Yep.
0: Mount Vesuvius explodes.
1: Okay, that makes sense.
4: Yeah. No,
1: that makes sense.
4: Yes, and then when you critique me for mistakes that...
1: I understand.
4: You know.
1: I understand.
4: Yeah.
0: But is he wrong, though? Were the mistakes not made?
4: Well, the thing is that you don't ever get mistakes. He never keeps track of yours.
0: I'm not perfect. Striving for perfection? Yes, of course. Have I done this a few more years than you? Yes, of course. Am I more of a seasoned veteran, so to speak? Probably. That's why you might see less mistakes.
1: It's not about him. Don't make it about him and what he does.
3: That's the problem.
0: You're not competing. No, no. You're not. Listen, last thing I'll say. You're not competing against me. You're competing against yourself.
4: Yeah.
0: That's what we're all doing here. Right. I'm not competing against John. I'm competing against my own.
3: Didn't he say Jill's mistake count on Friday was like 36
4: or
3: something? Insane.
0: It was a lot. We don't have time for that.
4: It
1: happens.
0: Coming up, let me see if I can help you guys out here. Coming up later on this hour, did you have to pass a test to get approved by your significant other's family?
3: I remember I was dating this girl in college and I was so nervous to meet her family because we were going to some family barbecue. And the second I walked through the door, I'm like, her dad's probably going to grill me. And they walked up to me.
0: At a barbecue?
3: Yeah. Meeting a girl's dad for sure. And as soon as I walked in,
0: That's pretty funny, right?
3: It's pretty good.
0: Thank you.
3: So I walk in and he hands me a red Solo cup with tequila in it.
0: Oh.
3: And he said, we're going to finish this before we go to the barbecue. And I said, what? Ooh. And he was like, yeah, I just want to make sure you can hang with the family.
0: Oh, no. Oh, no.
2: Oh, no.
3: Yeah.
0: He wanted to get you liquored up so you'd make a mistake.
3: Well, maybe it worked. I don't know. It was crazy.
0: You don't remember, do you?
3: Roughly.
0: It is the battle of the sexes. Representing the men. His name is Rob. He's living in Menifee. Works as an IT tech and enjoys playing baseball with his son. Rob, what is up, buddy?
5: Good morning. Good morning, everybody. Thanks
0: good morning.
5: For having me.
2: Representing the ladies. Her name is Carmen. She lives in Murrieta. She works as a banker and enjoys going to concerts. Let's hear it for Carmen.
0: What is up, Carmen?
6: Good morning.
0: Good morning. Here's how it works, Carmen. I'm going to ask you a few questions. Rob, Jill's going to ask you the questions. Best out of three wins. Still tied the end of regulation. We go to a not-so-tough tiebreaker question. Let's start with the ladies. Where did the Dodgers play before moving to Los Angeles in 1962?
6: Brooklyn.
0: Hey, how you doing? All right, Brooklyn's right. All right, the Dodgers in Brooklyn. You got that right.
2: Rob. What Disney animated franchise takes place in Arendelle?
5: Frozen.
2: Yes, that's correct.
0: Current score is 1-1. What mythical creature has the body of a lion and the head and wings of an eagle? What's that called? It's a griffin. I know, that's a hard one. A beautiful animal, though. They're very lovely if you ever see them in the wild.
2: Rob, what fast food restaurant is known for their Shamrock Shake?
5: Starbucks.
2: No. McDonald's.
0: Oh, my gosh. I was about to say she got a tough one, but you didn't get the Shamrock Shake. Wow. Current score is 1-1. What is the tallest building in the world?
6: Empire. No,
0: Empire State Building's not it. It's the Burj Khalifa. Anybody want to talk about that building, John? You on ChatGPT again there?
3: No, it's in Dubai. Everyone, that's a huge building.
0: We all know the Burj Khalifa.
3: You don't? No, it's one Tom Cruise, like, in famously in Mission Impossible, is climbing
0: up. But we can all recite the Burj Khalifa, is what I'm saying. It might be the tallest building in the world in Dubai. I might guarantee that. But there was no way on God's green earth I was going to say, oh, yes, the Burj Khalifa.
1: That sounds like a you problem, dude.
0: Oh, okay. All right.
2: Rob, shoot it on. What is the tallest building in the United States?
5: Empire State Building.
2: No, it's One World Trade Center.
0: Well, this means we go to a not-so-tough tiebreaker question. Holler out your name. Know the answer. Your name will be your buzzer. Wait until Brian Burton finishes asking the question before you buzz in.
1: Who is someone you know personally and you're jealous of their body?
6: Carmen.
0: Jill, it's you.
2: No, I don't want to be in charge of this. No.
0: Did you want it? You want to do another one? Because she's really freaking out here.
1: Oh, okay.
0: I mean, that seemed like pretty much like a tie,
2: that
0: guys.
2: So
0: it was
2: close.
0: Very close.
1: Yeah.
0: And this is such a big prize. We don't want to make it, you know, put Jill on the spot,
2: you.
0: So to speak.
2: Yeah, thank you, Valentine.
0: You're welcome, Jill. Do you have another question? Right. No, I hate to put you on the spot.
1: You got
0: to
1: take it.
0: I have to take it. Okay. All right. I got it. Okay.
2: I'm listening.
0: Very close now. I want you to respond with the name of the person on this show you'd like to see naked.
5: Rob.
6: Jill.
2: Oh, gosh, Rob. I'm afraid to ask.
0: Rob, your answer?
5: My answer?
0: Yes.
5: Is going to be Valentine.
1: Nice, good answer. Dude. Good answer.
0: Guys win. And you're going to win in so many ways. What's your phone number? You're going to get a... You got a Battle of Sexes Championship certificate posted on social. Use the hashtag Valentine the Morning Show or Pride, okay?
5: You got it.
0: And 4-pack of tickets. The happiest Halloween at the Disneyland Resort. You're in 2-1 also. A pair of Magic Key Inspire passes. Halloween time's back now through October 31st. The Magic Key is a dream.
2: And this is the top tier Magic Key. It's basically an annual pass to the Disneyland Resort.
0: Oogie boogie.
2: But they have all these different tiers, and this is top tier, which is incredible.
0: Now, there's a bonus chance for everybody to win the same thing. 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But congrats, bud.
5: Thank you so much. It's going to be so much fun.
0: You're so welcome. As you exit the stage, Carmen, this moment is entirely yours. You take it away.
6: Congratulations. I really think there was a delay, but congratulations. I hope you have a lot of fun.
0: Yeah, I mean, on that particular part there, you actually yelled Jill's name, too. So technically...
2: But thank you, Carmen.
0: We know that you'd like to see her sans clothes. And Jill's very thankful for that.
2: I appreciate that.
0: But Brian is a camera ready. We're about to do the picture for our friend here. And Rob, here you go. Take a look at this. Wow! Hang tight, guys. Coming up. Three things you need to know. What's happening, Bri?
1: John Camucci was at the MTV VMAs last night. He's going to play one of the highlights from the show in just a few minutes.
0: Is this his interview with the moon person?
1: Unfortunately, there's no audio of that.
0: Oh, just the moon person doesn't talk?
3: No, they don't really talk. They just kind of give you a thumbs up. And
0: shoot a loose.
3: I asked them where the aliens are. They didn't know.
0: All right, John's got that morning traffic, too.
3: All right, let's check into Long Beach right now. If you're on that 91 freeway westbound, right before Cherry, we have a little bit of slowing. A disabled vehicle has the center lane blocked, so I see about 8 to 10 minutes of stop-and-go traffic from the 605. And then in Costa Mesa, if you're on the 405 southbound, right before Bristol Street, we got a crash in the second lane from the left, has that entire lane blocked. This is causing quite a bit of a backup, about 35 to 40 minutes through that area. Traffic is pretty stop and go from Golden West. I'm John Camucci. That's your traffic on Valentine the Morning.
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0: 8:22, it is Valentine in the morning. This is 104.3 MyFM. So yesterday, firefighters in OC in Orange County rescued a window washer who got stuck 60 feet in the air. This happened at the One Digital Building in Irvine, if you know that. The window washer got stuck when his harness malfunctioned. Ooh. How terrifying is that? Firefighters are able to reach the man with the ladder and bring him to safety unharmed. No word if the window was clean or not at the time of this incident. That scares me, being a window washer. Yesterday, the Dodgers finished the regular season with their 100th win, beating the Giants 5-1 in 10 innings. Dodgers going for a third straight World Series title. We'll have a few days off before they play the winner of the Braves-Phillies wildcard series. John, what's trending music?
3: So last night was the MTV VMAs on CBS. Madonna was the huge winner of the night. She took home 7 different VMAs. One of the highlight performances, though, in my opinion, was Ray. Right before she went into Where's My Husband, she had this awesome intro to it. This is my

0: That sounds very James Bondish right there, too, doesn't it?
1: Yes. She had a whole jazz band behind her.
0: Is she, yeah?
1: And you could just hear her mic was on.
0: Dude, she is on. That woman is on fire.
2: And it's like she never has an off day.
0: Oh, really?
2: Every single performance that I've ever seen from her is just amazing.
1: Yeah, crisp and clean.
2: Yeah.

0: It's so good.
1: She just had an insane performance. You can catch some of those clips on our socials if you want the recap at Valentine in the Morning. I'm John Colucci. That's what's trending in music.
2: God, I'd love to interview her. I wish she came in, you know? Sometimes you just get a song that has so much energy, you just can't stop, you know? And it just works melodically, harmonically. Everything just clicks, and that song clicks for me. Be amazed what you see. I can't sing along to it.
1: No.
2: I just realized. All right, coming up, did you have to pass a test to get approved by your significant other's family? Text in at 31043.
3: This text says, I'm Mexican. We eat grasshoppers. Cooked, obviously, but what? I don't really like it. My family has this tradition that anyone we date must eat at least one grasshopper in front of the whole family to be accepted. Everyone has done it, except my brother's wife. We're all scared of her. Even my husband had to do it.
2: Okay, you're Mexican.
3: Yeah.
2: Do you eat grasshoppers?
3: I never have. I've never seen anyone in our family eat grasshoppers.
2: Is this a Mexican cultural thing that we're unaware of or something like that?
3: Perhaps, yeah.
2: Where's your family? Jalisco?
3: Mm-hmm.
2: Maybe Jalisco doesn't eat grasshoppers. Your husband
0: is coming. I'm sure we'll get some texts.
3: Yeah.
2: About grasshoppers?
0: Someone will clarify it for us.
2: Yes, yes, they will. People love to clarify things for us. They're very good clarifiers out there. Justin Bieber, love yourself. It's 104.3.

0: 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Did you have to pass a test to get approved by your significant other's family? Text in 31043. Bri, did you have to pass a test?
1: I mean, the test with them is,
0: yeah,
1: can we make fun of you and can you handle it? Like, can you sit there and take it? And
0: we're how would they make fun of you? What would they say? You're a nice guy.
1: No. It's not, no. But that means you're in, like.
0: If you can take the stuff they're throwing at you.
1: Yes.
0: Right.
1: They make fun of my white privilege. They make fun of the fact that I'm a wimp, that I don't discipline my kids, that no one respects me. And, you know, they're not wrong.
0: Seems like an easy thing, your white privilege to, you know, go after.
1: Well, they've kind
0: of. Low-hanging fruit there, I don't know.
1: They've kind of witnessed it. My wife, who's black, we got pulled over and she was in FaceTime with her mom. Mm-hmm. And it just so happened to be this young guy who was probably like his first day on the job or something.
0: Sure, yeah.
1: He was so nice to me. He was
0: so
1: like,
0: nice.
1: I am so sorry to bother you. Do you have a moment? It looks like, you know, something was wrong with the back of my car.
0: Your tail light seems to be
1: something
0: out.
1: Like that.
0: Could I recommend, there's an AutoZone down. If you have the time to fix that lamp.
1: Just a sweet guy.
0: And please drive carefully. And please be on your way, Mr. Burton. Nice to meet you and have a wonderful. And thanks for driving through our town. God bless.
1: That was pretty. And then they were just like, must be nice.
0: Must be nice to be nice. There's a little white privilege there. 866-544-MyFam. Text in 31043. Anthony.
2: What's up?
0: What's up? Anthony from Connecticut. What's up? Hey, did you survive the nor'easter? Are you doing okay?
2: It wasn't bad up here. I think New Jersey.
0: Yeah,
2: got hit harder than us, but yeah, it's not bad. Actually, it's just sprinkling rain today.
0: Okay. Jill, did your parents make it to that wedding?
3: Oh, you should have seen the video my mom sent of us on their descent.
0: No.
3: On their flight. Flight wasn't canceled, but it would look terrifying from
0: did
3: the video.
0: Did it really?
3: Yeah, but they made it, and the wedding is today.
0: The wedding's today. Okay. Mm-hmm. So has the weather cleared up a bit, Anthony, for today?
2: No, it's still raining out today. I think tomorrow it's supposed to stop.
1: It's like rain. On your wedding day.
0: So you, my friend, did you have to pass a test to get approved by your significant other's family?
2: I did. My mother-in-law is a homicide detective for Kansas City, so she had a background check done before I came out there.
0: I don't think you're allowed to do that.
1: You looked into that, huh?
3: Well, my dad says you're not allowed to without cause.
0: Right. Oh, I bet she found some cause. What's the cause? Cause he's dating my daughter. That's the cause. That's wild. Were you nervous when she said she was going to run a background on you?
2: Well, no, I wasn't nervous because I'm in public safety, so I get background checks all the time done, so I know it's clear.
0: So you knew there was nothing there that was going to pop.
2: Right. So I wasn't nervous about it, but she didn't explicitly say she was going to do it, but I know she did.
0: Oh, sure. Gotcha. Okay. Oh, yeah. Did you always feel like she was kind of grilling you when you're over the house, always asking questions, you know?
2: The first time I was over there, yeah, it was pretty. It was like an interrogation, honestly. Yeah. So, yeah.
0: That's just how detectives are, I think, you know, when they're talking to you. They're so trained, they just ask questions, you know? Mm-hmm. Do you know how fast you were going the way over
2: here?
0: No, I don't know how fast I was going the way over here.
2: So, yeah.
0: A homicide detective. Yeah, Jill's dad was a homicide detective, too.
3: Mm-hmm, for years. He had 30 years with the LAPD.
2: Wow. Yeah, I think she's up there. She's probably up 25 years now, I think.
3: Oh, wow.
0: Oh, she's still on the job?
2: She's still on the job, yep. Kansas City, Missouri.
0: Hey, let me give her a name to run. She's still there. Anthony, tell her to say hi. Best to your family, okay?
2: All right, you too. Take care. Thanks, guys.
0: All right, babe. Talk soon. Bye-bye.
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0: All right, the weather today, partly cloudy, a little cooler temp, 70s to mid-80s, 70 in Covina, 71 in Irvine. Jill's got the entertainment headlines coming up.
1: New York Knicks star Jalen Brunson hosted Saturday Night Live the other night, and he surprised over 100 fans that were camping out to see him. I'll tell you what he did coming up at 8:50.
0: God, the ending to that skit was so funny. Did you see it?
2: Are you talking about the High School Musical?
0: Yeah.
2: Well, I've watched that over and
0: Isn't
2: over
0: it funny?
2: And over.
0: Oh, it's loved so, it. Did he so start funny. Singing at the end, right? The oh, it's so good.
2: And he's like, just like, he's charming.
0: Yeah.
2: He's chill. It yeah. works perfectly.
0: It worked out great.
1: Oh, I can't wait to
0: so
1: watch.
0: So SNL is back?
3: Yeah.
0: When did it start? Was it this weekend?
3: Saturday, yeah, yeah.
0: Oh, it did. I totally missed that. And I saw these new skits. I'm like, have I just missed these? Because I never watch SNL. No offense. I just watch this stuff on Instagram and stuff.
1: You yeah.
0: know? It's late.
1: I think a lot of people are doing that.
0: I think so, too. I'm like, how are they making money? How are they doing all this stuff if nobody's watching it on the TV? I don't know. I just wonder. All right, 866-544-MYFM. Text in 31043. Did you have to pass a test to get approved by your significant other's family? Good morning, Rebecca. How are you?
4: Good morning. Valentine in the morning. How's it going?
0: We're doing
1: Hi,
0: good.
1: Rebecca.
0: Did you have to pass a test?
4: So I had to pass this kind of unspoken test, and I had this brilliant idea that I would have my new boyfriend's family over for dinner, and he comes from a long line of Betty Crockers, of course, so I decided that I would cook for them because their big thing is cooking.
0: Right.
4: I tried to make pork chops, and it was the grossest thing I've ever had on my table.
0: How'd you mess up? Did you grill the pork chops, bake the pork chops? What'd you do?
4: No. I baked them. He's my husband now, but it was his mom's favorite meal. She loves pork chops in the oven, and I totally fried the pork chops. The green beans that I tried to make were absolutely raw. It was foul.
0: Oh, no, gosh. I'm sorry. Was there any applesauce? Yeah, did you get that right? Pork chops and applesauce?
4: Of course there was applesauce. Okay. Yes, there was applesauce, but that was the easy part.
0: Yeah, that's came from the container. Yeah. You're all set. Wow.
4: Yeah, I literally cried. It was awful.
0: Oh, that's the worst. You're trying so hard to impress a family, and then it just doesn't work yes. out. Did she yes. eat it, or did she comment and go, oh, my God, Rebecca, these are horrible?
4: What actually happened is it was so terrible. I insisted that we all go out to dinner at the local Mexican restaurant, and we all laughed and had a great time over margaritas,
0: okay.
4: at which point we bonded and became family.
0: Oh, all right. Oh, so it worked out.
1: Yeah. Fantastic.
4: Yeah, but I never lived it down ever.
0: No, God, it's still there. Yeah. Wow.
4: It was awful.
0: Have you gotten better? Are you a better cook now?
4: No. Oh.
0: Thanks, Becca. Thanks for calling in.
4: You know, it's just not my forte, but I definitely try.
0: We all know our strengths and weaknesses in life, right? That's what you got to do.
4: Yeah, I'll clean a mean house, but the cooking part is just not in my bag.
0: Somebody else cooks, you do the cleanup. That's the rule, the unspoken rule.
4: Pretty much.
0: Yeah, something's spoken at my house, but still it doesn't happen. Thanks, Becca. People responding to your thing about grasshoppers, crickets, ants, grubs are all... Awakan? I can never get that right. Is it Awakan, Mexico? Awaka? I think that's how you say it. I'm not sure. Yeah, parts of Mexico, they eat them. They're delicious, by the way. Daily with everything people say. They season them like you'd find seasoned nuts. They have baby grasshoppers they use as toppers.
1: Oh,
0: whoa. Oaxaca, Mexico. Think Coco, the movie. Did they eat grasshoppers in Coco?
1: Not that I remember.
0: But you have no recollection of it?
1: No.
0: Has anybody ever eaten a grasshopper? Raise your hand.
1: You have?
0: Yeah.
2: You have.
0: I've eaten multiple grasshoppers.
2: Really?
1: And you have two, John?
3: I have not.
1: Oh, I thought you raised your hand.
3: I just itched my nose.
1: Oh.
3: Perfect timing.
0: John, if I say raise your hand, don't itch your nose at that point.
3: I would assume it's a raise above the head. I didn't know that.
0: I know, but the movement of the hand distracted her.
3: Well,
0: she saw me raise my hand high.
3: Yeah, that was
0: saw
3: a nice
0: you
3: raise.
0: Raise your hand towards the nose.
3: Yeah, but...
0: And so within that, the peripheral vision of her made her think, that's a mistake for him, I think.
3: Poorly timed to itch.
0: Right? You got to hold off on the itch. You couldn't hold off on an itch.
3: It was a true hand raise that you did, and I admire that.
0: Lower back is itching right now, but I'm not itching it. I'm deciding not to itch it. Now my upper back is itching. Now I have something else itching. I'm still not deciding to itch it.
3: Okay,
0: you know?
3: Well, thank you.
0: I have that strength to not itch an itch. Anyway, I ate grasshoppers with Bear Grylls one time.
3: You used to hang with him fairly regularly.
0: Yeah, back in the day, and then get really, really famous. And a lot of times that happens with my friends. They get really, really famous, and I haven't talked to Seacrest in years. It's been a long time.

0: 10 in the morning. I was at the storage unit this weekend looking for something for you and your family. I couldn't find it.
1: We
0: found so much other stuff, you know?
1: Well, how sweet. What were you looking for?
0: My original recorder. My little white recorder in its little knit green sleeve, because Brian's kids are doing the recorder at school. And he goes, oh my God, this instrument's horrible. And I'm like, no. If I can find my recorder, I can play you a tune. I can play you a song.
1: I can't believe there's an adult that kept the recorder, still plays.
0: I just can't find it. It's so easy to play. And it's just, the fingerings are very easy. Very much like many woodwinds I've played over the years. My saxophone fingerings, very similar and stuff. I just couldn't find it, though. I searched that whole thing. I know it's somewhere. I'm going to check at the house, though,
1: man,
0: too.
1: Man, that stinks.
0: I know. What's the faces for?
1: I mean, I could bring in...
0: You sneezed?
2: Yeah.
1: Maddox's, if you don't mind sharing a recorder. It's a little familiar.
0: Well, no, but I kind of want... It's very familiar, but I wanted to do it for the kids and maybe do like a duet with them on Zoom or something like that. Because they're playing at school, right?
1: Yes, all three of
0: all
1: my
0: kids. All three? Oh, my God.
1: Are practicing the recorder.
0: You get to, what are they playing? Mary Had a Little Lamb stuff?
1: Yeah, Hot Cross Buns.
0: Hot
1: is
0: Cross
1: in
0: Buns
1: there.
0: Is the best, isn't it?
1: And Gently Sleep is a newer recorder.
0: I don't know if I know that
2: some
0: recorder.
2: Some originals, right? From Maddox?
1: A lot of originals. My son Maddox is.
0: Oh, my gosh. I got to find mine. I could bring in my tin whistle, which is very similar in that respect, very similar fingering, slightly different instrument, an Irish folk instrument, but it would possibly go well with the recorders.
1: Okay, well, let's not just talk about it. Let's do it.
0: Okay,
2: all right. What about the didgeridoo?
0: The didgeridoo is an Australian instrument and not really in the recorder family.
2: But does that
0: also
2: matter?
0: Also circular breathing and not necessarily the embouchure you'd have for a recorder.
2: I see.
0: But I don't know. Let's put things together and see what happens, right?
3: Nice bass note, a strong bass note.
0: Right.
3: From recorders, you know?
0: Let's get the band back together. Should we have a day when we invite everybody in who's got a kid who plays recorder and we have them play on the air? The recorder day.
2: That's something.
0: On the way to school, 7 o'clock hour. A lot of kids have started playing recorder this time of the year. Fall semester is usually one where they start. This could be something special.
2: Okay.
0: Fine, guys. Forget no.
1: A day seems like a lot. Maybe like a...
0: Well, no, like they're not going to be here for the whole day, like an hour or something. Like people sitting on the couch, you know?
3: All right.
2: Oh, I thought they were on the phone. Everybody's coming in.
0: No, I meant people in the studio, and they got to know at least one song ahead of time. Hot Cross Buns, Mary Had a Little Lamb, something like that.
3: All right.
0: And they all come in, and we put on our drum major caps again, John.
3: Okay. Yeah.
0: And guys, this would probably be the most viral social thing that MyFM has ever done.
1: I mean, I got three kids right now. I can
0: three get kids lined up right
1: done.
0: Now.
1: Okay. Locked.
0: Three kids. Is Maya any good, though? She's the youngest.
1: No, they're all bad.
0: Oh.
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2: A film is returning to movie theaters to celebrate Dolly Parton.
20: Working 9 to 5. What a way to make a living.
2: 9 to 5 will be back in theaters October 9th through 15th. It's a newly restored version from 20th Century Studios, and then proceeds from every U.S. ticket sold will benefit Dolly Parton's Imagination Library, which has distributed over 300 million free books to children across North America, the U.K., Australia, Ireland. And so that is going to be October 9th through 15th. And And New York Knicks star Jalen Brunson hosted Saturday Night Live this past weekend, and there were over 100 fans camping out outside the NBC studios to hopefully get in to see him host. And apparently, one of the people that were waiting in line gave the story about how an NBC page came out with cookies from Jalen for everybody to enjoy, and it was from like this very pricey popular brand there in Manhattan. But everybody got to have cookies while they waited to hopefully get into SNL. I'm Jill with your entertainment headlines.
0: What's wrong with that?
2: What's up with your SNL headlines? That's not a mistake. I got it right.
0: No, he's writing it down.
2: No, you can't. I finished it. I got it right.
0: I don't know what to tell you. I'm watching you write it down. When the officer starts to write the ticket, you can't stop it. Once, if you don't stop it before that, the officer starts writing the ticket, he can't stop writing the ticket.
1: A little bit of a flub, a little bungle.
2: I thought we said...
0: Maybe it's not an infraction. Maybe that's just a warning ticket he's writing.
2: But I thought we said little bungles and little like stumbles weren't going to be mistakes. I thought we said that because I stumble... all the time. I'm constantly stumbling.
1: I thought this mistake segment would get through to you. Sorry.
0: What is going on now? What is happening over there?
2: Just his face.
1: Been keeping track of the mistakes in the show. God. If anyone's not aware what's happening, right. I do have a running counter of all the mistakes that happen. And,
0: right. I mean, that's your job is to produce,
2: yeah,
0: right?
2: But yeah, he's producing track results. Of mistakes?
0: Well, I think you know what it is. It's not so much just the mistakes. He keeps track of all the wins too. You know,
1: definitely.
0: Yeah, he does all the great stuff that you say and do. Each and every one of us. I'm sure there's a list of that as well.
2: Of yours, sure. He keeps track of those.
0: Okay,
1: those Thank come to that. Mind a little more easily. I will say.
0: Yes, just you know.
2: We pride ourselves on these mistakes to show that we are here, we are live, we are normal people.
1: I don't know if we pride ourselves on
0: not the mistakes. We pride ourselves on the fact that we are a live radio show in the moment with you as you drive to work, drive to school, the kids and stuff, you know? That's it. Mistakes do not define you. You are not defined
2: then
0: by your
2: are
0: mistakes.
2: Why are we keeping track?
0: So we can
2: Why then, are we keeping a tally if, that has to be recorded at the end of every show?
0: I understand what you're saying. But if you want to beat the bar, you have to know where the bar is.
2: Oh, gosh. What? Okay, never mind. Okay. All right.
0: Olivia Dean.
2: Okay.
0: Not so easy.

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We'd appreciate that.

0: 104.3 MyFam, it's Valentine in the morning. We're about 15, 20 minutes away from the mistake count for the end of the show.
1: Oh, man.
2: Should be a good one today.
0: People should be. It's a Monday.
3: So many mistakes are coming through on the text line, and it's turning into something else.
0: Are people reminding you of mistakes that were made on the text line?
3: Yes, okay. They are. And then some people are now rallying for Jill.
0: Yeah, I get it.
3: To me, it started as something funny, and now Jill's going to talk to her therapist about her reaction.
0: No, Jill talks to her therapist all the time.
1: I do.
0: We're always part of that conversation. Her therapist feels like she knows me.
1: Well, she knows you guys on a first name basis, of course. Yeah.
0: Right.
3: It just seems to be, you know.
0: I bet your therapist likes me. I bet she does.
3: There's a statement for you.
0: Is what?
3: I bet your therapist likes me.
0: I bet they do.
3: Such a funny statement. You know,
0: I'd like to know, though, do you tell the therapist the good things I do and stuff like that?
1: Well, she knows about you guys.
0: Right,
1: you
0: but
1: know?
0: Just, not just the bad things. What about the good things that we do that were there for you in time of need and stuff
1: gosh,
0: like that?
1: Oh, gosh, yes. Oh,
0: that's
1: yeah,
0: why I bet your therapist
1: that.
0: Likes me. What has she said about me?
1: She probably knew you'd say that. You.
0: Really? What, John?
2: So she probably knew you'd say that.
0: Yeah, right? Maybe. I don't know.
1: No, she doesn't. She doesn't talk about you guys. She's focused on me.
3: Huh. Could we talk to her?
1: No!
0: Can we go to her?
1: That's a definite.
0: What if if you give me her name, I go to her, and then I go, you might know me from such other therapy sessions as.
1: Could you imagine? Well, there was a time you and I were going to the same therapist.
0: That was couples counseling between us.
1: That
0: was a thing.
1: Yeah, you can go to her. I can give you a
0: Didn't I recommend that therapist to you?
1: Yeah.
0: So I went to that therapist first.
1: Yeah.
0: We'd gone there. And then we sent you to that therapist.
1: Yes.
0: And there you go. Yeah.
1: Yeah. But this therapist that I see now is trauma-based.
0: Oh, God. It's
1: so,
0: okay. Ooh, yeah. That's heavy stuff. Heavy stuff right there. Yeah. We should do a therapy session, though. What are you making a face for?
3: I don't know.
0: The trauma isn't you.
3: It's the mistake.
0: No, that's not the trauma. The trauma is. I can tell you what the trauma is. The trauma isn't you.
3: Okay.
0: Trust me. It's not me either. I'm not the trauma.
2: It's me.
3: Am I the trauma?
1: It's John Camucci.
3: It's me.
0: John's the trauma, right? Yeah.
1: No,
0: but the mistake thing, I think, is a good way to keep us accountable. And it's not forever. It's just every now and then you got to check in with the show and make sure you're doing things positively. So I support you, Brian. Others may not support you in this, but I support you in holding us to a higher bar.
1: Well, what I've learned in therapy is that some people thrive off of a reaction. So if I don't react, I think I will just, you know, act like it doesn't bother me.
3: Okay.
0: Yeah.
3: That's good
1: and
3: advice.
1: It'll go away.
2: Would actually help, I think.
1: Yeah.
2: With the guys in this room.
1: Yes.
0: The guys?
1: Yeah. I'll just smile
0: you
1: and take the
0: mistakes.
1: Speak
0: for me?
2: Yes, I do.
0: No, you don't.
2: I speak for all of us.
3: I think it's hard for you not to be yourself, and I mean that as a compliment.
2: Right.
3: And that's why this segment is so satisfying. It's because you freak out.
0: All right. Well, I've been seeing the writing that's been on a piece of paper to my left-hand side all morning long. We'll get that mistake counter about 9:45.
1: Okay.
0: More important than that right now, though, Halloween time at the Disneyland Resort. That is all week long. We've got it at the Battle of the Sexes. It's such a great prize. And I guess you're up for grabs for like a magic key like Jill has?
1: Yes. So if you win, you're qualified to also win two Inspire keys, which is that top tier magic key that everybody wants.
0: So that's the top. That's the best you can get besides being a board member.
1: Yeah.
0: Holy cow, dude. And that's what we're giving away. That's amazing.
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0: Early this morning, SpaceX launched its Starship spacecraft from South Texas. Despite losing one engine, Starship flew more than 170 miles above Earth, meaning it successfully made it into orbit. It lost an engine? The company then decided to end the mission early, and Starship splashed down just north of Hawaii. In the NFL, the Chargers remain winless, losing to the Bills 24-16 on the road in Buffalo. Then last night, the Rams blew a 16-point lead against the Broncos. Ultimately losing 30-26 in Denver. I don't know. I'm not a sportscaster.
1: If I'm getting
0: the hostility of this mistake.
1: If I
0: that finger is pointing.
1: Get a mistake for stumbles. Same type of thing. He's not writing it down. That's
0: Brian,
1: why I get so mad.
0: Brian, hold on.
1: That's why I get so mad.
0: That's a fair point. But I also point out, interrupting a sportscast is also a mistake.
1: It was quiet.
0: It's still happening.
1: It was just
0: Brian,
1: a finger.
0: It's still happening.
1: It was just
0: she gave me the finger. She's still interrupting.
1: No, I was pointing. point is
0: I'm trying to say the Broncos
1: attention.
0: Quarterback Bo Nix scored the go-ahead touchdown with 47 seconds left, and the Rams' final drive ended with an interception. Sorry for the interruption in your sportscast. Now to John Camucci with the music news.
2: Last night were the MTV VMAs on CBS. Madonna took home 7 VMAs, the most of the night. Taylor Swift had a big night, too. She took home Video of the Year for Fate of Aphelia, and then... She debuted the world premiere of her music video for her brand new song Patient Zero with Dakota Johnson and Colin Farrell. So we can link that video up on our socials at Valentine in the Morning if you want to see it. Incredible video. Just came out yesterday. I'm John Camucci. That's what's trending in music.
0: All right, John's got that morning traffic. What's going on?
2: All right, some slowing in Garden Grove. If you're on the 22 eastbound approaching Harbor Boulevard, it looks like a crash has got the left lane blocked and a few vehicles involved in this thing. So a few minutes of stop-and-go traffic from Euclid. And then we're still looking at a crash in Hawthorne. If you're on the 105 eastbound at Hawthorne Boulevard, it's off to the right shoulder. It looks like the crash may have just been cleared for themselves, but I still see a few minutes of stop-and-go traffic from the 405. I'm John Camucci. That's your traffic on Valentine the Morning.
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0: 94, it's 104.3 My Fam. It is Valentine in the morning. The young man from SC that was involved in that hit, I think he suspended a game for that hit that happened with Oregon over the weekend. That was tough. We're talking about football in the room here. Tosh is a big football fan. She's doing some social media for us right now. And it was just a crazy, crazy incident. I don't have the gentleman's name, but he hit an Oregon player. The Oregon player gets knocked out. He's down on the field for quite a long time. The hit itself was kind of like borderline, some experts were saying, but it didn't seem inherently dirty.
1: Okay.
0: But the problem was he was celebrating so much afterwards. As a young man on the field, it's college football, he's knocked out, he could be paralyzed, we don't know. The entire team from Oregon's out there. Oregon comes back and wins that game too. And he's just celebrating throughout the rest of the game. He's kicked out, comes back in the field, still celebrating. So I guess, was it SC, Tasha, that suspended him?
2: Yes.
0: It wasn't college football, it was SC? Gotcha. Gotcha. Football is an interesting thing. You know, you got to read the room and notice that there's a young man down who's really not good at that moment, you know. So you do have to read the room. But inherently, they tell these boys, these men to go out there and beat the heck out of the other guy, knock his, you know, head off and kill that guy in the field, hit him so hard. And then people do that. And then it's horrible. But he obviously should have realized that there was a young man down in the field. His family's watching TV and teammates are all watching too. So that suspension probably was warranted. But again, I'm not a huge SC football knowledgeable person, so you can always reach out. It was a linebacker, I believe. Suspended one game, yeah. It's 104.3 My FM. It is Valentine in the morning. Brian, it looks like you're up. With hesitation in your voice?
3: Yeah, this has become very contentious.
0: Okay. Tashi's actually filming right now. Tashi's filming this. It's become contentious, and there is a mistake counter that Brian's been doing for the past week and a half. John Peake asked us to get better at the show. So Brian's been trying to just kind of keep track of our mistakes, you know?
3: And in spite of all the threats I've been getting from the Jill Army, I am going to do my job.
0: Okay.
3: At 7:50, I forgot the traffic music. I have one mistake. John, you have two today.
4: Okay.
0: Two. All right. Well, surprise, because you had the VMAs last night. You're probably exhausted.
4: I mean, I thought, yeah. What are the mistakes? Do we have them?
3: The battle questions for the women have become too hard. Burj
4: Khalifa. Okay.
0: 100%. All right. 100%, dude.
4: Hold on. Burj That's Khalifa. Not a mistake.
3: We don't mind. Look, if That's... you use ChatGPT as a prompt, but you put a little human touch on it.
0: There was you can't touch? Just rely on AI. And you go, what's the tallest building in the world? Burj Khalifa. No idea.
4: Of course I know that. That's like very common. Just because you guys don't know doesn't mean it's a bad question.
3: Valentine said, raise your hand if you've eaten a grasshopper. John, raise his hand to scratch his nose.
0: That was confusing to Jill. And that was, if she got a mistake anywhere near that, that was unfair to her. Because I said, raise your hand. And John raised his hand to scratch his nose.
4: I scratched my nose, guys.
0: It was a fake out. It was a hand raised fake out. Confused everybody in the moment.
4: Two didn't seem so bad until you told me what they are. Now I'd like to file an appeal.
3: Over to Jill.
0: No appeals.
1: Oh, no.
3: Jill, you also have two today.
0: Two? That's not a lot, Jill. That's not a lot.
3: Compared to Friday, this is a big improvement.
1: You don't need to say that, but what are the mistakes?
0: It technically is.
3: You were kind of bungled the topic prompt, you know, what fictional character you draw inspiration from.
1: Because I didn't know I was going to be doing the prompt. Val threw it to me and I didn't know I was supposed to do it.
3: I'd like everyone to be ready at any moment.
1: Oh my gosh. And I
0: that
1: am.
0: That is chemistry. Look,
1: 99%
0: this is bouncing back and forth. This is chemistry. We've worked together for a long time.
4: I get this segment now. It's just rage bait.
1: It's
4: just rage bait.
0: It is. Listen, I made mistakes today.
3: At 7:50, you said this is Jill with your SNL headlines.
1: But I didn't, though.
3: The segment is.
1: I didn't. I stopped myself, said the right, whatever you call it, tagline, and then said, oh my gosh, I was about to say I'm Jill with your SNL headlines.
3: Rage bait. I think we should all know the names of the segments that we are in charge of. And over to Valentine.
1: No. Excuse me?
0: I think the continuing angst and anger that's being portrayed is probably not helping.
1: Don't you dare insert yourself into this.
0: I'm not inserting myself into anything. This is between you and Brian. He is the producer. I am merely your co-host and friend. Continue on, producer man.
3: Valentine made a mistake today. He was trying to say Broncos, and he stumbled during it. And yes, that will be reflected in the mistake counter.
1: I'm sorry, what?
0: Please, Jill.
1: That'll be what?
3: I think we should remember something. Greatness isn't the absence of mistakes. Greatness is having the courage to make it, own it, then return tomorrow with the belief that perfection is somehow attainable. Every day, Valentine walks into the studio chasing a standard no human being has ever reached. Perfection. Does he get there? Maybe he touches it.
4: You couldn't even say that.
3: Ever so gracefully. But the
1: ever
3: pursuit
1: so gracefully
3: continues. And maybe that's a lesson for all of us. You fall down, you misread a name, you say the wrong thing, the counter goes up. But you keep going. Because somewhere out there, somebody heard that mistake and thought, if Valentine can make a slight mistake and still reach for the stars, maybe I can make it too. And that is inspiration.
0: Jill, I will tell you this. I learned this many years ago, and this is how I live my life. I keep my feet on the ground, and I keep reaching for the stars.
1: Cool.
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1: John Watts is going to direct a new Star Wars movie that's in development over at Lucasfilm. He directed Tom Holland's first three Spider-Man films and co-created the Star Wars series Skeleton Crew. And a lot of the details and the release date hasn't been announced yet, but we do know he is going to direct. And the New York Times... Now, that's not a mistake.
0: No,
1: opening a can of something?
0: He needed it. There's he just read the white cloth from the fridge.
4: Out of me. But I itch my nose.
1: Yeah. You going to distract during the headlines? That's not a mistake?
0: Also, is it a mistake?
1: Don't.
4: Didn't you learn anything from that motivational
0: speech?
4: Keep
0: going.
1: I swear, you too.
4: Keep going. What was that noise?
1: The New York Times. I didn't say anything. I just made a noise. The New York Times polled TV critics and showrunners to create a list of the 100 best TV shows of the 21st century. Now, to be eligible, the show had it premiered in January of 2000 or later. Here's the top five. Coming at number five, Fleabag. Number four, Succession. Number three, Mad Men. Number two, The Wire. And the number one best TV show of the 21st century, Breaking Bad. Mm-hmm. I'm Jill with Entertainment Headlines.
0: Brian, I'll say this and we'll wrap this up. I think probably the mistake counter has experienced its last day today.
3: Ooh, okay. I agree.
0: I will say that, Jill, as the name of the marquee, I'll say the mistake counter is done after today. Okay? We'll now be moving back to Employee of the Month. And
1: which is the one and only time I walked out of the show was because of Employee of the Month.
0: Why?
1: Years ago.
0: Because Kevin got it 2 months
1: Kevin Mano
0: in a row.
1: Got it every single month.
0: Well, he doesn't work here anymore. So.
4: There's no risk. I mean, I did talk to the Moon Man.
0: Thank you for your
1: show. You already were Employee of the Month of September.
4: Yeah, that's right. October is coming up
0: quick.
4: Thank you for your show, Jill.
0: Thank you for your show.
1: Thank you for your show,
0: John. Tashi, thank you for your show. Adam in the Room, thank you for your show. Brian Burton, thank you for your show.
4: Thank you for your show.
0: Have a great day. Get out there and be the change in the world that you want to see. Be the inspiration in somebody else's life. Be a Valentine.
1: Sorry,
0: I couldn't resist. If it makes my friend laugh, I live for that. Sorry, I just live for this. John, Lisa's coming up next. Lisa Fox will be in here, but before she does get in here, let's get some traffic from you.
4: All right, let's do it. In Garden Grove, if you're on the 22 eastbound approaching Harbor Boulevard, we're still seeing a few minutes of delays. There's a crash that's got the three left lanes blocked. It looks like they are cleaning this up as we speak here, but there's a little bit of stop traffic still remaining from Brookhurst Street. Oh, we're counts off for the day. Counts off for the day. Thank you. In Norwalk on the 605 northbound, right before Florence Avenue, we got a crash off to the right shoulder. It's a car and a big rig slowing some things down just a few minutes from Firestone. I'm John Camucci. That's your traffic on downtown the morning.
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2: Gotta get that. Gotta get that. Gotta get that.

Gotta get those tickets in. Oh my gosh, Halloween time at Disneyland. Halloween time at Disneyland, y'all. It's almost October. 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Cannot wait to get you and your whole family or your favorite plus three in for all of it. Details and winning on the way in Ariana Grande. It's on my

Is it wrong to want her bangs? I want her hair. I need her bangs, her hair. Taylor looking so great last night in the VMAs, and I congrats on all the awards, Taylor, and then new music right there, Pigeon Zero, new from Taylor. You heard it a ton of times right here on 104.3 MyFam. Oh, so great.

0: 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Details and winning on the way. It's my fam. Red wine.
1: Let's go to the beach, eat, let's go get a wave. They say what they gonna say. 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

0: And we know Zara Larsson was amazing at this year's iHeart Radio Music Festival. Wasn't she, Jill?
1: She was so good.
0: So good. Don't forget the highlights will reemerge when it re-airs on Disney Plus and Hulu October 1st for all the fun of our iHeart Radio Music Festival. We're excited now.

Taylor, big night at the VMAs last night. Congrats, girl. 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My fam, all the great songs are on a gorgeous sunny Monday. And, of course, your tickets in Halloween time at Disneyland Resort.

0: 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Thanks so much for having us on and taking us with you. It's 104.3 MyFM. Erica from Camarillo. You're going to Disneyland for Halloween time.
1: Alice, hoping. Oh, my God.
0: Oh, my God. You were hoping, and it happened. Are you at work today? Listen while at work.
1: Yes, I am.
0: Girlfriend, Disneyland just happened. You picked the park. A four-pack of one-day, one-park tickets to have the happiest Halloween at Disneyland Resort Pleasure Inn to win a pair of Magic Key-inspired passes, too. So, yes.
1: Yeah, I am so excited. I seriously am.
0: I know. It's a big deal to win Disney anything, but especially four tickets to take your family.
1: Yes.
0: So great. Are you going to take the hubby and your kids? Who we got?
1: Yes, I am.
0: Erica, you guys have the best time ever, and thanks so much for listening to 104.3 MyFM. Enjoy Halloween time at Disneyland with MyFM.
1: I appreciate it so much. Thank you.
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Monday afternoon. Oh my gosh, it's supposed to be fall, but a summer-like vibes are going to continue the rest of this week through the weekend, but all good. Loving our sunshine. 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My fan Lisa Fox here on our beautiful Monday. 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Poolside at Morongo. Are you ready for One Republic? Want to go? Yes,

And all right, Raul Ramirez of Azusa got the tickets in to see one Republic Poolside, October the 13th, Morongo Casino Resort and Spa. Totally sold out benefit concert. Thanks to BMG. The only way in is to win. And we got your tickets to be there all this week. You win right here with your pals at MyFM.

afternoon. It's a sunny Monday afternoon. Thanks so much for having us on and taking us with you. It's 104.3 My FM. Lisa Foxer, hi. Thanks so much for taking us with you. 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And of course, to win cool free things, I have my phone with me in the bathroom, getting ready, putting my face on in the morning, listening to Valentine in the morning, trying to answer those gosh darn Battle of Sexes questions. And hey, all this week, it's going to get you Disney winning. All this week, every show's got your tickets. Valentine in the morning, yours truly, and Raff Afternoon Guy, Disneyland Resort tickets. Halloween time is the best time. And when you win the tickets in for Disneyland Resort Halloween time, you're in to win a pair of Magic Key Inspire passes. That is major for Disney diehards. Your chance to win is happening all this week. And a bonus chance right now, right back on that app.

Also spectacular. How about that? All that money coming at you. The return of our $1,000 Philip is back next Monday. Great way to kick off our October. October 5th. OMG. All that money. 13 chances to win $1,000. Pay some bills. Go have some fun. Pay some bills. Go have some more fun. $1,000 Philip. Fill up that bank account. Fill up that gas tank. We got that money coming at you. Kicks off at 6 a.m. next Monday with Valentine. All that money. It's 104.3 MyFM. Can't wait.

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My favorites from Taylor, Olivia, and Maroon 5 all on the way. 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It's all right here. 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
1: I bet that Taylor and Thomas Rhett are old pals. Want to get you in to see Thomas Rhett. He'll be in town this coming weekend. Want to see him live? I believe it's Friday, October the 2nd, Honda Center, Thomas Rhett Live. 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
3: Still have a crash in Santa Monica on the 10 eastbound before Centinela. It's blocking the second lane from the left. Traffic is slow from Cloverfield Boulevard. Heading through Long Beach, the 91 eastbound before Long Beach Boulevard, an earlier stall has been cleared from lanes. Traffic is recovering. Vernon, the 710 northbound at Atlantic Bandini, you've got oil in lanes. And in Pomona, the 10 eastbound at Town Avenue, a hit-and-run crash that partially blocks the on-ramp.
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